0: Guardians who die by suicide each day, with funds raised supporting Lifeline's crisis and prevention services. Meanwhile, a local person has won themselves more than $2 million across the weekend without even realising it. The lot spent the weekend trying to track down the mystery winner, with Kat McIntyre saying officials were keen to deliver the life-changing news and finally did so yesterday. At Grafton-based hospital, Clarence MP Richie Williamson has welcomed the new 6-bed emergency department short stay unit, and after more than 12 months closed because of hail damage, Grafton Library is opening today. In local sport, Grafton Speedway's Mason Stubbs has taken out the new Stark Junior Club Championship, and practice starts next Saturday, September 19 at 3:30 in Grafton, ahead of the October 3 season opener. That's some of what's making local news and sport today for your Tuesday, September 8.
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7: We're heading for 24 degrees today, remaining partly cloudy. Tomorrow, possibly a late shower, 8 to 26. Outlook for Thursday, partly cloudy conditions, and ahead to Friday. At this stage, maybe a shower or two.
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Booty and the Blowfish. I only want to be with you here at Loving Life 103.1 Tuesday morning. Hello. The Fat Larry's Band on the way. Some local homegrown music with Sean Kay very soon. Right now, here's Mersey. This is Gold.

0: We'll hear a Spiller with Sophie Ellis-Bextor from the year 2000.
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0: 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No, no. I love yous all for listening out there. And another person I do love is our newest volunteer on air, Jono on Total Country. Did you hear him last night? Did a spectacular job. He's back next Monday night. That's Total Country with our new host, Jono, here at Loving Life 103.1.
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And there's Wilson Phillips with Hold On here at Loving Life 103.1. We've got the news headlines not too far away. Now, a cane toad has been captured at Coots Crossing south of Grafton in the Clarence Valley. So we're asking the community to be on the lookout. Now, early detection is critical and your report could make a difference in slowing the spread and further establishment of cane toads in New South Wales. Now, if you think you've seen a cane toad, the things to do is take a photo if it's safe to do so, record its location and report it on ToadScan. You can get the information about ToadScan at our Facebook page, FM 103.1 Loving Life. Whatever you do, don't harm it. It may actually be a native frog. You can help prevent the spread of cane toads by watching reporting that. Maybe ask the cane toad for its home address and telephone number. You never know. It could be an honest toad. They're horrible bloody things. Actually, I lived in Mareeba, sort of the 60 k's inland from Cairns, in far north Queensland, about 10 or 12 years ago. And the first night I stayed there, I had cane toads bouncing across the back window of my house. So, yeah, do everything you can to stop the spread.

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1: Clarence MP Richie Williamson says the new emergency department short stay unit at Grafton Bays Hospital is an important improvement for local patients. The Nationals MP inspected the new six-bed facility earlier last week. Meanwhile, the hunt was on across the weekend for a Clarence Valley lottery player sitting on a prize worth more than $2 million. The lot's Kat McIntyre says officials were trying to identify and contact the mystery winner and got in contact with him yesterday. Grafton Library is also preparing to reopen today after being shut for more than 12 months following roof damage in last August's hailstorm. Victoria Keane from the library says there'll be a few surprises waiting for the community. And this Thursday, Lifeline's Out of the Shadows Walk will see residents walk 9 kilometres in memory of Australians lost to suicide and to raise funds for crisis support services. In local sport, Mason Stubbs has been named the Junior Grafton Speedway Club champion in the New Star Juniors. And practice starts next Saturday, September 19 from 3:30 ahead of the October 3 season opener featuring V8 Dirt Modifieds, Wingless Sprints, M-Car Nationals, Production Sedans and plenty more. That's some of what's making local news and sport today for Tuesday, September 8.
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8: We're heading for 24 degrees today, remaining partly cloudy. Tomorrow, possibly a late shower, 8 to 26. Outlook for Thursday, partly cloudy conditions, and ahead to Friday at this stage, maybe a shower or two.
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There's Lou Bega from 1999, 27 years ago. It was a huge song back in that year. Remember the video clip as well? It was rather stylish. Had that sort of pencil-thin moustache, and I think it was a fedora cap or something. Yeah, go YouTube it. Relive some memories there from 27 years ago, back in the 1990s, back in dinosaur times. Queen on the way, Jade Holland, right now from the 70s, is one of my favourites. Here's Barry Manilow.

There we are. That's a nice song, isn't it there? Love, friends and family. Chris Stuff, some local homegrown music. And with thanks to Buckley Music and Gillespie Plumbing, our wonderful sponsors. Two big hours of homegrown music each and every Sunday afternoon between 4 and 6 with Rob and Damo. 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Two big hours of homegrown music each and every Sunday afternoon between 4 and 6 with Rob and Damo.

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0: Silverchair and the greatest few, better music, more of us here at Loving Life 103.1. Now, the Grafton Library reopening is happening this morning. Actually, got underway at 9 o'clock this morning. You can celebrate the reopening of the Grafton Library and have a look at their refresh and refurbishment and join in the celebrations as well. That's happening at the Grafton Library this morning, 126 Pound Street in Grafton.
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And we are Mariah Carey's Dream Lover here at Loving Life 103.1. Only a few moments away from the midday news. We'll find out what's happening around the traps. Then the country lunch back with Andrew Andrews. Enjoy the rest of your afternoon. I'll leave you now with Blondie. He's In the Flesh here at Loving Life.

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1: The search was on across the weekend for a local person who had unknowingly won themselves over $2 million. Kat McIntyre from The Lot explains.
2: A Grafton man is so excited. He had an unregistered ticket, so we weren't able to give him a call right away, but he did check that and now he's called in and he was pretty speechless to say the least. But yes, he's got $2.2 million heading his way now. So he has been playing for about 20 years. He's a regular player and he said he's been going to that same news agency as well. I actually spoke with them as well, Infinity News and GIFs. And yeah, they said he's a regular player and he was very, very excited. He's going to help his kids as well and it's just going to set them up for the future.
1: The Grafton Library is set to reopen to the public after being closed for over 12 months. It was the hailstorm last August that caused damage to the library roof and closed the library to the public. Victoria Keane from Grafton Library says it will be worth the wait with a few little extra surprises for the community.
3: We're reopening the doors. We've had a bit of a change in the layout upstairs, so it looks a little bit different. We've got a coffee machine now. $3, come and press the button, get yourself a cup of coffee. We're going back to our regular opening hours of 10 a.m. to 5:30 p.m. But it'll be nice to, you know, to be back up in that nice, bright, airy space. You know, you'll be able to come and sit and just enjoy.
1: State Nationals MP for Clarence Richie Williamson has welcomed the opening of the new Emergency Department Short Stay Unit at Grafton Bays Hospital. Mr. Williamson was given the opportunity recently to have a look inside the 6-bed unit, describing it as an important improvement for patients.
4: This new short stay unit at Grafton Bays Hospital, there are 6 beds there. It increases to 10 in the new build, but this is all about transitioning patients back to home and freeing up beds in emergency. So if you only need, for example, a couple of hours of observations, maybe just to make sure you're right to go home, you'll move over to the short stay unit and then back to home. And of course, if you need hospital care, well, you'll still go into the hospital as normal. It just frees up beds, helps with patient flow in accident emergency, and hopefully we see more people seen in accident emergency quicker.
1: Residents across the Clarence Valley are this Thursday being encouraged to walk in memory of those lost to suicide and help raise funds to support Lifeline. The Out of the Shadows walk coincides with World Suicide Prevention Day, with participants walking 9 kilometres in recognition of the 9 Australians who die by suicide each day. Funds raised throughout the day will go towards Lifeline's crisis support and suicide prevention services. Dr. Anna Brooks from Lifeline says it will be an important show of solidarity and community support.
5: We know from the evidence that living in rural and regional communities, there's a lot of strengths that come along with that environment. We also know from the data that the rates of suicide are higher. With that in mind, really encourage people to get involved in raising awareness about suicide, about the supports that are on offer, and about the importance of making it okay to seek help.
0: Loving Life, local sport.
1: The Grafton and Lismore Speedway Clubs had their annual presentation night across the weekend in Casino. The club champion for Grafton was awarded to new star junior Mason Stubbs. Practice gets underway next Saturday, September 19 in Grafton from 3:30, with a season opener set down for Saturday, October 3rd. Racing will start from 5 o'clock, featuring V8 Dirt Modifieds, Wingless Sprints, Amcar Nationals, Production Sedans, SSA Junior Sedans, Mod Lights, Legend Cars and RSA Street Stockers. Membership to the club are also open through graftonspeedway.com.au. And that's the latest in Loving Life, local news and sport. The weather details are next.
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12: Partly cloudy conditions forecast for today. Late shower or two for tomorrow. Going to be partly cloudy on Thursday and a shower or two forecast for Friday.
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0: Yeah, digging that artist at the moment. His name's Fillmore. That's called Picture Perfect. A 103.1 Love and Life. You got the Country Lunch Pack on the radio with Katie Jane coming up. 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

0: That's Ellie Metcalf and the Joker at 103.1 Love and Life with Country Lunch Pack. Brooke and Adam doing huge business with their new album that's out right now. Gonna play the latest single off that, Too Long Between Drinks, here at 103.1 Love and Life.
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0: the best of the moments while we can. 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
2: There's a song I first heard beside a campfire on the Cape or out beyond the Western Downs, sung by one old wiry ringer, some say not much of a singer, but his words rang true for us few gathered round. He said, let me see.

story. The author tells his story, and we'll see how he brought all things together. Saw us caught up in a tether. Well, we thought that he would never set us free, but he did.

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2: The search was on across the weekend for a Clarence Valley Lottery winner who had unknowingly picked up more than $2 million. The Lotts Kat McIntyre says officials were trying to track down the mystery winner and get the good news through to them. Meanwhile, Grafton Library is preparing to reopen today after being closed for more than 12 months following roof damage caused by last August's hailstorm. Victoria Keane from the library says the wait will be worthwhile with a few extra surprises for the community. Clarence MP Richard Williamson has also welcomed the opening of a new six-bed emergency department short stay unit at Grafton Bays Hospital. And this Thursday, residents are being encouraged to take part in Lifeline's 9 kilometre Out of the Shadows walk for World Suicide Prevention Day. In local sport, Grafton Speedway's new star junior Mason Stubbs has been named the club champion for Grafton, and practice starts next Saturday, September 19 from 3:30 in Grafton ahead of the season opener on October 3rd. That's some of what's making local news and sport today, Tuesday, September 8.
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3: Partly cloudy conditions forecast for today. Late shower or two for tomorrow. Going to be partly cloudy on Thursday and a shower or two forecast for Friday.
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0: Yeah, I love those guys. Dire Straits and Twist 'Em by the Pool at 103.1 Love and Life. Some good temperatures today, obviously. Still going to be a bit cool on the weekend for the pool. But look, if you want to take a dip, it's still going to be around the 23, 25 mark. And I hit up 26 next week. Yasua Ndoa and Nina Cherry coming up. We'll play the 7 Second song here at 103.1 Love and Life.
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1: The Grafton Library is set to reopen its doors today after more than a year closed following damage from last August's hailstorm. Victoria Keane from the library says the community can expect a few surprises when the facility finally reopens. Elsewhere, a search was underway across the weekend for a local lottery player who had unknowingly won themselves more than $2 million. The Lott's Kat McIntyre says officials were looking to locate the man and finally found him. Clarence MP Richie Williamson has welcomed the opening of the new 6-bed emergency department short stay unit at Grafton Bays Hospital. And Lifeline is encouraging Clarence Valley residents to walk 9 kilometres this Thursday as part of the Out of the Shadows walk, marking World Suicide Day. And in local sport, Mason Starbs has been crowned Grafton Speedway Club's champion in the new Star Junior Division. Practice gets underway next Saturday, September 19 from 3.30, with racing returning on October 3rd from 5pm. That's some of what's making local news and sport today for Tuesday, September 8.
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10: Partly cloudy conditions forecast for today. Late shower or two for tomorrow. Going to be partly cloudy on Thursday and a shower or two forecast for Friday.
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It's a station with all your back in the day jams of 103.1 Love and Life. It's better music, more of it, with 3 degrees from the 70s. We get some cool soul music on the radio right after this from Adam Brand. 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

0: Yeah, yesterday she turned 75, Chrissy Hynde, lead singer of The Pretenders. Yeah, hard to believe Chrissy Hynde, 75. Hey, it's Brass in Pocket at 103.1, Love and Life, number one hit from 1980s. Better music, more of it. Got a whole heap coming up for you. Tampa Trap, because we love playing the Australian stuff around here. We'll play Sweet Disposition. And a real party song coming up for you Tuesday afternoon.
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1: The search was on across the weekend for a local person who had unknowingly won themselves over $2 million. Cad McIntyre from The Lot explains.
2: A Grafton man is so excited. He had an unregistered ticket, so we weren't able to give him a call right away, but he did check that and now he's called in and he was pretty speechless to say the least. But yes, he's got $2.2 million heading his way now. So he has been playing for about 20 years. He's a regular player and he said he's been going to that same news agency as well. I actually spoke with them as well, Infinity News and Gifts. And yeah, they said he's a regular player and he was very, very excited. He's going to help his kids as well and it's just going to set them up for the future.
1: The Grafton Library is set to reopen to the public after being closed for over 12 months. It was the hailstorm last August that caused damage to the library roof and closed the library to the public. Victoria Keane from Grafton Library says it will be worth the wait with a few little extra surprises for the community.
3: We're reopening the doors. We've had a bit of a change in the layout upstairs, so it looks a little bit different. We've got a coffee machine now. $3, come and press the button, get yourself a cup of coffee. We're going back to our regular opening hours of 10 a.m. to 5:30 p.m. But it'll be nice to, you know, to be back up in that nice, bright, airy space. You know, you'll be able to come and sit and just enjoy.
1: State Nationals MP for Clarence Richie Williamson has welcomed the opening of the new emergency department short stay unit at Grafton Bays Hospital. Mr. Williamson was given the opportunity recently to have a look inside the 6-bed unit, describing it as an important improvement for patients.
4: This new short stay unit at Grafton Bays Hospital, there are 6 beds there. It increases to 10 in the new build, but this is all about transitioning patients back to home and freeing up beds in emergency. So if you only need, for example, a couple of hours of observations, maybe just to make sure you're right to go home, you'll move over to the short stay unit and then back to home. And of course, if you need hospital care, well, you'll still go into the hospital as normal. It just frees up beds, helps with patient flow in accident emergency, and hopefully we see more people seen in accident emergency quicker.
1: Residents across the Clarence Valley are this Thursday being encouraged to walk in memory of those lost to suicide and help raise funds to support Lifeline. The Out of the Shadows walk coincides with World Suicide Prevention Day, with participants walking 9 kilometres in recognition of the 9 Australians who die by suicide each day. Funds raised throughout the day will go towards Lifeline's crisis support and suicide prevention services. Dr. Anna Brooks from Lifeline says it will be an important show of solidarity and community support.
5: We know from the evidence that living in rural and regional communities, there's a lot of strengths that come along with that environment. We also know from the data that the rates of suicide are higher. With that in mind, really encourage people to get involved in raising awareness about suicide, about the supports that are on offer, and about the importance of making it okay to seek help.
0: Loving Life, local sport.
1: The Grafton and Lismore Speedway clubs had their annual presentation night across the weekend in Casino. The club champion for Grafton was awarded to new star junior Mason Stubbs. Practice gets underway next Saturday, September 19 in Grafton from 3:30, with a season opener set down for Saturday, October 3rd. Racing will start from 5 o'clock, featuring V8 Dirt Modifieds, Wingless Sprints, Amcar Nationals, Production Sedans, SSA Junior Sedans, Mod Lights, Legend Cars and RSA Street Stockers. Membership to the club are also open through graftonspeedway.com.au. And that's the latest in Loving Life local news and sport. The weather details are next.
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13: Partly cloudy conditions forecast for today. Late shower or two for tomorrow. Going to be partly cloudy on Thursday and a shower or two forecast for Friday.
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103.1 Love and Life, better music, more of it with the Lighthouse family. And hi, my name's Andrew. Nice to be on your radio for a Tuesday afternoon. Great controversy at the moment with Miley Cyrus officially her performing name, dropping the Cyrus and just going with Miley. Big deal at the moment. Love playing Miley. Let's get Midnight Sky on the radio for you right now. Love and Life.

0: as a boy at the age of 13, Mr. Barry Thornton came up to me and said, look after those fingers, son.
1: 103.1 Love and Life with local muso Chris Staff. It's the road he took. The road we're taking involves Tommy Kitten and also Mike and the Mechanics here at Love and Life. It's called Better Music and More of It Having.
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1: Clarence Valley residents are being encouraged to join Lifelines Out of the Shadows walk this Thursday, coinciding with World Suicide Prevention Day. Participants will walk 9 kilometres in recognition of the 9 Australians who die by suicide each day, with funds raised supporting Lifelines crisis and prevention services. Meanwhile, a local person has won themselves more than $2 million across the weekend without even realising it. The lot spent the weekend trying to track down the mystery winner, with Kat McIntyre saying officials were keen to deliver the life-changing news and finally did so yesterday. At Grafton Bay's hospital, Clarence MP Richie Williamson has welcomed the new 6-bed emergency department short stay unit, and after more than 12 months closed because of hail damage, Grafton Library is opening today. In local sport, Grafton Speedway's Mason Stubbs has taken out the new Stark Junior Club Championship, and practice starts next Saturday, September 19 at 3:30 in Grafton, ahead of the October 3 season opener. That's some of what's making local news and sport today for your Tuesday, September 8.
2: Another busy day. 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

afternoon. You are listening to the Liam Hour on Loving Life FM 103.1. It's great to be back in the studio after a very exciting week in Canberra. More on that later in the program. This afternoon we'll have some fun with plenty of great music and of course a couple of jokes. And that song was Life in the Fast Lane by the Eagles. Coming up is Billie Jean by Michael Jackson and Chicken Fried by a Zac Brown Band.

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0: had down in Camberleyan.
1: Did you really? 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
0: We did so much just in 4 days. Monday we visited Old Parliament House, the National Electoral Education Centre, Royal Australian Mint, the National Museum of Australia, and the Australian Institute of Sport. Everyone was tired that night, very tired.
1: I'm tired just listening to everything you did. But do you know, I've not done any of those things. 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I'm a little bit jealous, actually.
0: Coming up are songs from Smash Mouth and Bob Seger.
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0: And that was All Star by Smash Mouth and All Time Rock and Roll by Bob Seger. Day 2 and Day 3 saw us a visit. The Australian National Dinosaur Museum, Australian War Memorial, Canberra Deep Space Communication Complex, NASA. Tuesday night back at our accommodation, we had a very special visit from the exchange students, Leanne.
1: Really? Exchange students from where?
0: Papua New Guinea.
1: Ooh, were they lovely?
0: Yeah. They got to share our culture with their culture with us.
1: Nice. And what's different about their culture?
0: Well, nothing much really.
1: Yeah.
0: Australian culture and Papua New Guinea culture are kind of the same really, but when you think about it.
1: Oh, nice. Well, I'm glad you made some new friends.
0: And an interesting fact about Papua New Guinea.
1: Yeah.
0: We have our kangaroos, right?
1: Yeah.
0: They've got a tree kangaroo.
1: Are you serious? That's fabulous.
0: It's like our kangaroo, but they live in trees in Papua New Guinea.
1: Fantastic. I'm going to have to look that up on Google.
0: Yep. And day 3, that was a jam-packed day.
1: Really? What happened?
0: We got to go to see the snow.
1: How fun was it?
0: Fun. Wednesday we went to Red Bow and had so much fun. That's where we went to the snow at.
1: Yeah.
0: Red Bow, New South Wales.
1: At Red Bow. And what did you make?
0: We made snow angels, snowmen. We were meant to go on the gondolas, but apparently it was too windy.
1: Yeah, that's dangerous in the wind.
0: Yep, so we got to go on the Alpine Coaster.
1: Fantastic. That sounds like an absolute brilliant school camp.
0: We were going to have a snowball fight, but the snow wasn't fluffy enough.
1: No, sometimes it's too icy, isn't
0: it?
1: And that hurts.
0: Yeah, we had tiny snowball fights, but then it got too rough.
1: Yeah, that's usually what happens.
0: And then after all the snow excitement, we got to go on the heated pools and water slides.
1: Oh, in the snow, heated pools?
0: Not in the snow. We just had to walk down the road. Well, only like 3 minutes.
1: Okay.
0: Drive 3 minutes down the road to get to the heated pools.
1: Sounds fabulous.
0: The water slide was the best.
1: Yeah.
0: The big pool was cold, but the heated pools with the slide pool.
1: Fabulous.
0: Yeah. Coming up on the Liam Hour, we'll hear from the Bee Gees and my favourite, Troy Cassidaly.

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0: before on our trip, we went to the new Parliament House, went orienteering at the National Arboretum, Canberra, and two favourites of mine, the Pod Playground and Questacon, Leanne.
1: What is Questacon?
0: It's a big on-hand science activity centre.
1: Oh.
0: You get to do a lot of science activities. Some of them are hands-on. I was going to go on the big drop at Questacon, but then I chickened out.
1: Did you?
0: I chickened out.
1: That doesn't surprise me, actually.
0: I chickened out.
1: Never mind. And then what did you do after Questacon?
0: Wow, what a week I had. But I was glad to get home safely to my own bed and see my family again.
1: I bet you were. What's coming up next?
0: Coming up, Everybody Wants to Rule the World on Loving Life 103.1 with Liam on the After School Show.
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0: It's joke time on the Lamb Hour. 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
2: Take

It's home time, and that's it from me this week. Thanks for tuning into the Liam Hour. Stay tuned now for Nate on the After School Show, and from 7 p.m., Aquaman with Nighttime Grooves. Until next week, keep smiling and never stop believing.

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1: Clarence MP Richie Williamson says the new emergency department short stay unit at Grafton Bays Hospital is an important improvement for local patients. The Nationals MP inspected the new six-bed facility earlier last week. Meanwhile, the hunt was on across the weekend for a Clarence Valley lottery player sitting on a prize worth more than $2 million. The lot's Cat McIntyre says officials were trying to identify and contact the mystery winner and got in contact with him yesterday. Grafton Library is also preparing to reopen today after being shut for more than 12 months following roof damage in last August's hailstorm. Victoria Keane from the library says there'll be a few surprises waiting for the community. And this Thursday, Lifeline's Out of the Shadows Walk will see residents walk 9 kilometres in memory of Australians lost to suicide and to raise funds for crisis support services. In local sport, Mason Stubbs has been named the Junior Grafton Speedway Club champion in the New Star Juniors. And practice starts next Saturday, September 19 from 3:30 ahead of the October 3 season opener featuring V8 Dirt Modifieds, Wingless Sprints, MCAR Nationals, Production Sedans and plenty more. That's some of what's making local news and sport today for Tuesday, September 8th.
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Loving Life 103.1 with Nate for the After School Show. Hope you enjoyed this Times Radio series, as it's a bit of a boring one. But thanks to Heather, I've got some history of the radio station, which I'll explain before my goodbye. I'll nutshell it, but I'll read over it a couple of times beforehand. So yeah, hope you enjoy that. And you may be interested in the history of the radio station. If not, well, I know. 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

0: This is Love and Life 103.1. That was You Get What You Give by New Radicals. 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

Loving Life 103.1. I've got some fun facts for you. Not so fun, but not so fun facts. First, this is a fun fact. So you may already know this, but I didn't. So, yeah. An aglet is the plastic or metal tip on your shoelace. That's what the name of that little plastic. If it's plastic, most people tear it off because it's sort of, happens. But if it's metal, you leave it. But, yeah. It's not just on shoelaces. Sometimes you can get them on pant laces. I know one of my pairs of pants has that. But, yeah. Not so fun fact, though. On Friday, this Friday, is 9/11. It's been 25 years since 9/11, the terrorist attack. Now, I would like to quickly mention that I'm not doing this to flame anyone or anything. And I want to quickly pay respects to the people who died in the accident, the people who fallen trying to save people from the accident, and to the families who lost a member during that. So I'm going to have a quick, 3-second moment of silence for them. Yep. So you probably not a fun fact, but still good to let that out. But yeah, end us off on a high note. It's my birthday in 12 days. So yeah, 12 days and it's my birthday. I'm turning 14. 14. Woo, that means I'm getting a job soon. Sort of excited for that because I don't get paid. I get money and I can buy stuff that I like. But also not too excited because jobs are boring and stuff. My dad would know. He's had a couple of jobs. Anyways, Love and Life 103.1.

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0: Do you want to hear some jokes on Love and Life 103.1? Well, I hope you did, because you're listening right now, aren't you? Whoever's listening. Well, what has four wheels and flies? A garbage truck. Now, you're probably a little stumped on this one if you haven't heard it, but I'm not talking about flying itself like a plane or a helicopter. I'm talking about the insects. I'm talking about the insect flies. But yeah, because garbage truck, which collects your garbage, probably has four wheels and loads of flies. And why was the sand at the beach wet? Because seaweed. Because the seaweed. It's talking about the sea. And it's a pun of words of the substance that comes out of your body, which I'm not going to say. Pee. It peed. It's a dirty joke, but it's a funny one for kids. Anyways, next up is Room in Your Heart and Fairground Attraction by Perfect. 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
1: Good afternoon.
0: Good afternoon. We're here to talk about some of the station's history.
1: Well, I'm finding it very fascinating, aren't you?
0: Yes, it will be. Like, how old is it now? 26 or something like that?
1: Yes, 26 years old.
0: 26. That's...
1: since we got the permanent license.
0: Oh, permanent. There must be.
1: So, but back in 1998, Carol and Paul Ordish started the idea of a radio station, ooh, a community radio station. And it took them a year, June 1999, to have their first temporary transmission. And then it wasn't until the 3rd of April 2000 that the station received its permanent license.
0: That's very interesting. Not what you'd expect.
1: No. And back then they joined with a group called the Rema Group, which played only Christian songs. And that's where I got my start, at Rema Central Coast.
0: Oh.
1: 99.4 down at Erina.
0: Also so, reading, because yes, I read this at before my introduction. Their original name wasn't Loving Life. It was originally Rema FM 103.1, which
1: that's
0: is very
1: right,
0: interesting.
1: That's right. And so, they, you know, they've obviously had a few changes of where it started in the garage of Carol and Paul Ordish's house, and then it moved to the old 2GF building in Prince Street,
0: and
1: now here in Fitzroy Street.
0: And now it's got a logo.
1: We do, and the logo changed in 2024.
0: Do you know what the original logo used to look like?
1: It's the one up there with the two hearts interlinked. Yeah.
0: I thought that was the current logo.
1: No, the current one is the heart full of dots.
0: Oh.
1: So there you go. And what is the most important thing that Mr. Ordish said?
0: We're very pleased.
1: No, here.
0: Oh, down there. Community radio is very important in a local community. It fulfills a vital need.
1: And I think that stands today too. I firmly believe that our station manager has really, with the programs he's got...
0: Isn't it Damo currently?
1: Damo.
0: Yeah.
1: He has really...
0: Big man.
1: Started something with the after-school shows and...
0: the breakfast?
1: Because we've got over 10 young students working now.
0: 10.
1: Which is fabulous. And
0: that's,
1: we've got
0: big numbers.
1: Two more coming on.
0: Two more?
1: Yeah, which is very exciting.
0: Big numbers.
1: And we've just got a new volunteer for Monday night doing Total Country. And, of
0: ooh,
1: course, Josh. We've got another volunteer coming on who will... I think I heard that he'll be doing a hip-hop show. So lots of great things happening here at Loving Life 103.1.
0: Local and loving it.
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This is Love and Life 103.1 with Nate for the After School Show. And, well, that's my afternoon finish. Time for me to go home. Hope you enjoy Deep Blue Something, Breakfast at Tiffany's. And, yeah, hope you enjoy your afternoon and love yourself and love others. I don't know. Do something. Dad, stop laughing at me. I know. But, yeah, do something. Find something to do. Tell your parents you love them. And love yourself. I don't know. Have a good afternoon, everybody.

0: 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Loving Life Local News.
1: The search was on across the weekend for a local person who had unknowingly won themselves over $2 million. Kat McIntyre from The Lot explains.
2: A Grafton man is so excited. He had an unregistered ticket, so we weren't able to give him a call right away, but he did check that, and now he's called in, and he was pretty speechless, to say the least. But yes, he's got $2.2 million heading his way now. So he has been playing for about 20 years. He's a regular player, and he said he's been going to that same news agency as well. I actually spoke with them as well, Infinity News and GIFs. And yeah, they said he's a regular player, and he was very, very excited. He's going to help his kids as well, and it's just going to set them up for the future.
1: The Grafton Library is set to reopen to the public after being closed for over 12 months. It was the hailstorm last August that caused damage to the library roof and closed the library to the public. Victoria Keane from Grafton Library says it will be worth the wait with a few little extra surprises for the community.
3: We're reopening the doors. We've had a bit of a change in the layout upstairs, so it looks a little bit different. We've got a coffee machine now. $3, come and press the button, get yourself a cup of coffee. We're going back to our regular opening hours of 10 a.m. to 5:30 p.m. But it'll be nice to, you know, to be back up in that nice, bright, airy space. You know, you'll be able to come and sit and just enjoy.
1: State Nationals MP for Clarence Richie Williamson has welcomed the opening of the new emergency department short stay unit at Grafton Base Hospital. Mr. Williamson was given the opportunity recently to have a look inside the 6-bed unit, describing it as an important improvement for patients.
4: This new short stay unit at Grafton Base Hospital, there are 6 beds there. It increases to 10 in the new build, but this is all about transitioning patients back to home and freeing up beds in emergency. So if you only need, for example, a couple of hours of observations, maybe just to make sure you're right to go home, you'll move over to the short stay unit and then back to home. And of course, if you need hospital care, well, you'll still go into the hospital as normal. It just frees up beds, helps with patient flow in accident emergency, and hopefully we see more people seen in accident emergency quicker.
1: Residents across the Clarence Valley are this Thursday being encouraged to walk in memory of those lost to suicide and help raise funds to support Lifeline. The Out of the Shadows walk coincides with World Suicide Prevention Day, with participants walking 9 kilometres in recognition of the 9 Australians who die by suicide each day. Funds raised throughout the day will go towards Lifeline's crisis support and suicide prevention services. Dr. Anna Brooks from Lifeline says it will be an important show of solidarity and community support.
5: We know from the evidence that living in rural and regional communities, there's a lot of strengths that come along with that environment. We also know from the data that the rates of suicide are higher. With that in mind, really encourage people to get involved in raising awareness about suicide, about the supports that are on offer, and about the importance of making it okay to seek help.
0: Loving Life, local sport.
1: 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And that's the latest in Loving Life, local news and sport. 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
6: Today, we are eating something that you might currently be trying to get rid of, nasturtiums. Now, these, when I post what I think is a pretty picture of nasturtiums on social media, I'm often met with a barrage of, that's an unwise decision, and what on earth were you thinking? Because they kind of take over the place. But they're one of my favourite plants for this series because they're colourful, relatively easy to grow, they're useful, and they bring in pollinators, which is always a good thing. And if you've already got them wandering around the garden, they're providing you food without asking much in return. So the flowers are edible and they're beautiful. Scattered through salads makes it a little bit fancier, and the young leaves have a peppery flavour. If you'd like to grow them, they're quite happy to grow from seed and generally don't need much rich soil. In fact, they are not fussed at all about a rich soil. It encourages too many leaves at the expense of flowers. They'll grow in garden beds, so they're a great farm, patch or pot plant, because they tumble beautifully from a container if you're looking for something decorative. Today's recipe is a nasturtium pesto pasta. Take a couple of generous handfuls of well-identified, unsprayed nasturtium leaves and flowers. Blend them with garlic, a handful of nuts or sunflower seeds, grated parmesan, lemon juice, and just enough olive oil to just bring everything together. No pine nuts required if you don't have them. They're pretty pricey. Walnuts, cashews or sunflower seeds can make this far more economical. Stir your pesto through hot pasta with a splash of the pasta water and finish off with a little more parmesan. You've got dinner from something that might otherwise have been treated as a decoration or in some cases a weed. And if you don't have nasturtiums, this is exactly the sort of plant worth asking for through your local garden exchange. Someone may have seeds, seedlings, a plant they're trying to cut back or pull out altogether. But our foraging rules apply. Don't eat a plant just because somebody on Facebook says that's probably what it is. Know it. Know where it grew. Know whether it's been sprayed. And tomorrow we'll be looking at another little plant gardeners often pull out.
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Pink get this party started. Thanks for joining me on Nighttime Grooves, Tuesday the 8th of September. 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

Khaled. We're better. Loving life on a 3.1. The weather for the next few days. For tomorrow, there's a chance of fog near the Queensland border early in the morning, mostly sunny. Medium chance of shower in the evening, light winds becoming east-northeasterly, 15 to 20 kilometres per hour in the early afternoon, then turning south to southeasterly in the late afternoon. For Thursday, it'll be mostly sunny, top of 22. Friday, showers, top of 21. Saturday, clearing showers, top of 23. Sunday, mostly sunny, top of 25. And then Monday, mostly sunny, top of 26. Right now, currently sitting at 15 degrees. We're now going to be listening to a song request by Pat, and it's Unchained Melody by Righteous Brothers. This is Loving Life on a 3.1. And then I've got one for Raymond from the Grafton Taxis with Ella Langley, Choosing Texas. Whoa.

0: That was Song Request for Raymond, and it's Choosing Texas by Ella Langley and Unchained Melody by Righteous Brothers. I'd like to request a song to play tonight, 6642-1174. After sponsorship break, we've got We're a Lot Like Each Other by Tanya Kernaghan, and then her brother Lee Kernaghan and New Bush, Loving Life on 3.1. Live, local and loving it.
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New Bush by Lee Keegan. We also heard Tanya Keegan with her Father's Day song, We're a Lot Like Each Other. Coming up, we've got a song by Team Ballagarry, and it's Don't Go Dancing. And then we've got That's My Team for the NRL. And also going to tell you the winners of the Group 2 Grand Final that was played on Sunday at CX Stadium in Coffs Harbour. This is Loving Life 103.1, live, local and loving it. If you'd like to request a song, 6642 1174.

Yes, that's my team, and then Team Ballengarry's Don't Go Dancing. In the Group 2 Grand Final that was played on Sunday at CX Stadium in Kosaba, in the under-18s, the Premiers are Nambucca Heads Roosters, with Nambucca defeating Maxwell 28 points to 20. The player of the match of the under-18s was number 7 from Nambucca, Calvin Buchanan. In the women's tackle, the Premiers are Kosaba, with Kosaba defeating Nambucca 20 points to 12. And the player of the match of the women's tackle was number 11 from Kosaba, Tony McGrady. In reserve grade, the Premiers are Sawtell, with Sawtell defeating Maxville 32-0. The player of the match was number 7 from Sawtell, Zach Cross. And in first grade, for the first time in a while, winning the first grade grand final was Maxville Seagulls, Maxville defeating Woolgoolga 24-14. And the player of the match was number 1 from Maxville, Pierre Montel. In the NRL, we had Broncos defeat the Bulldogs 34-20. Dolphins defeated the Titans 24-20. Rabbitohs defeated the Roosters 50-20. The Warriors defeated the Sea Eagles by 1 point, 31-30. Raiders defeated the Cowboys 50-30. Storms defeated the Sharks 24-20. Dragons defeated the Eels, even though we're wooden spoons. We still defeated the Eels 24-22 with a massive field goal from Tyrell Sloan to complete that 22-point field goal to make it 24-22. And the Panthers defeated the Tigers 38-10. So the NRL finals is going to be Rabbitohs versus Knights, Warriors versus Dolphins, Sharks versus Cowboys, and Panthers versus Roosters. We now got Slim Dusty, a pub with no beer, Lewis Capaldi with bruises, and John Williamson, Old Farts and Caravan Parks. Loving Life 103.1, you'd like to request your song, 6642, 1174.

Now the publican's anxious for the quota to come, and there's a faraway look on the face of the bum. 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

0: G'day folks, it's John Williamson here, and you're listening to Aquaman on Nighttime Grooves. And well done to all the volunteers on the Aquaman show. I appreciate your support of my music on Loving Life.
1: Thank you. Well, when we were in the Kimberley, we actually toured the show through first of all, and I made sure everybody in the audience knew I was going to come back through with a camper van. So I got all sorts of invites to go out to stations and up rivers fishing for barramundi. Just fantastic. And of course, we did stay in a lot of caravan parks as well. This is all the way between Broome and Darwin. And I'd forgotten all about caravan parks. It's fabulous. I met all these wonderful old people. And I could feel a song coming on straight away. And I've called it Old Farts and Caravan Parks. Happy travellers are we, around Australia in a caravan. The kids are gone, we have no plan. You navigate a

traffic stuck behind. Too friendly a folk you wouldn't find. Ah, oh, cheery old chooks away. We've hit the road and sold a home like a pair of drovers round we roam. No more winter and no more foam. We're wild and fancy free. And a pair of toilers are we. We'll pick fruit or prune a tree. 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It'll cover our fuel and the camping fee. Ah, frugal old farts, oi. And the dear old chook of you in your terry toweling dressing gown. 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We're wild and fancy free. Oh, geez, we'll have to pull up again soon, don't we? And a tidy little unit away. 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A life for two, but not for three. Oh, sexy old tarts away. 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And dribble, dribble, dribble, dribble's all I do.

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1: 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Old Boston Caravan Parks for John Williamson, Lewis Capaldi with bruises, and a pub with no beer by Slim Dusty. Remember, Damo and Rob are back tomorrow morning for Wacky Wednesday. So join Damo and Rob tomorrow morning for Wacky Wednesday on Loving Life 103.1, live, local, and loving it. 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

Bit of Scar by Missy Higgins. This is Loving Life, 103.1. You'd like to request your song, you still got time. 6642 1174. If we don't have the song, I can get the song for next week, but if we have it, I can play it tonight. So that number's 6642 1174. Now I've got a bit of Ricky Martin with Living a Vida Loca. This is Loving Life, 103.1, live, local, and loving it.

Living the Vida Loca, Loving Life, 103.1, Ricky Martin. This is now Gustav's crew, KSRA, Loving Life, 103.1, 4 minutes too late. If you'd like to request your song to play it on the radio, 6642 1174. That number is 6642 1174. Did you know my birthday's coming up this Saturday? Well, it is. 29. One more year and I'll be 30, getting old. Loving Life, 103.1.

0: Exeter. Another busy day. 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

Fire Burning by Sean Kingston. This is Loving Life 103.1. The referee for the Rabbitohs and Knights game will be Ashley Klein, with touch judges Dave Munro and Belinda Sharp, and senior review official will be Chris Butler. For the Warriors and Dolphins game, referee will be Adam G, touch judge Matt Neon, and Chris Butler will be senior review official. For the Sharks and Cowboys, Grant Atkins will be the referee, with Ziggy Priscilla Adamson, touch judge, and Ashley Klein as the senior review official. And then the Panthers and Roosters game, the number one game,

Morgan Evans with Day Drunk and Morgan Whalen with Last Night. We're now going to listen to a bit of Alex Warren with Ordinary and Glass Animals, Heat Waves. We have now started the knockouts in The Voice. It started last week, so it's going pretty well in The Voice. So now we've got Alex Warren with Ordinary and Glass Animals with Heat Waves. Loving Life on 3.1.

That song was Glass Animal, Heat Waves, and Alex Warren Ordinary. Now I got Khaled, Young, Dumb and Broke, Kane Brown, Short Skirt Weather, and a bit of Miley Cyrus with Party in the USA. 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

0: Miley Cyrus, Party in the USA, also came around short skirt weather and coloured with Young, Dumb and Broke. After sponsorship break with Story of My Life by One Direction and Better This Way by Kesha Neve, the winner of Australian Idol 2026. But right now we've got a sponsorship break. 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Loving Life is broadcasting live from Petstermain Yamba this Saturday for their birthday, the 12th of September. What a great day that is, because it's my birthday too. So Loving Life will be broadcasting live from Petstermain Yamba this Saturday, the 12th of September, for their fifth birthday sale. 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
7: 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Then Made This Way by Kesha Neve.

That was Better This Way by Kesha Nee. We also had One Direction with Story of My Life. We're now going to listen to Brit of Bruno Mars with That's What I Like and Blake Shelton, Gorge Country. It's 8 minutes to nine in the third hour. I'm just going to play music. I'm not going to talk because I'm not feeling real well at the moment. So we're going to play just music in the third hour. This is Loving Life 103.1, live, local and loving it. The phone lines are now closed, so I won't be taking any phone calls either. And in the third hour, I've got a bit of songs from Louvre, Elvis Presley, Garrel, Drew Broadridge, Ed Sheeran, Chris Young and Kane Brown, Brian McFadden, Lord, Sabrina Carpenter, Dwayne Johnson, Michael Jackson, Slim Dusty with Redback on the Toilet Seat, Nico Moon with I Can't Wait to Love You, Mickey by Tony Basil, Mates on the Road by John Williamson. That will be the last song. This is Loving Life, 103.1, live, local and loving it, 7 minutes to 9. Have a great night. And remember, Damo and Rob are back tomorrow morning for Wacky Wednesday. 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
1: So what I believe you were trying to say is thank you.
2: Thank you?
1: You're welcome.
2: What? No, no, no. I wasn't. Why would I ever say
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2: that?
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1: Get those dancing shoes ready, because it's time to shape, rattle and roll. 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

0: Get those dancing shoes ready, because it's time to shake, rattle and roll. The Grafton Rockin' Robins Young River Rockers present a huge rock and roll night, Saturday, September 19, at the Criterion Theatre. 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
4: 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At number 30...

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1: 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And the great news of Jesus, especially in the prodigal son story, is yes, there is a place. And yes, you are welcome home.
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0: As a boy at the age of 13, Mr. Barry Thornton came up to me and said, look after those fingers, son.
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0: another busy day. 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
1: A Clarence Valley councillor has now confirmed he will be in the mayoral race when the election is held at the monthly September meeting in McLean next Thursday. Councillor Greg Clancy was at first unsure if he would be able to secure enough votes of fellow councillors, but says he's now confident.
2: Nothing's changed. I've just thought about it, and I think I need to give it a go. I think I need to put my hand up and say, I've got the ability to do the job. I've got the experience. I've got the qualifications. And when I said to you before I wasn't sure, I was thinking about it seriously. Yeah, I think, look, it's hard to know how the numbers are going to go, how it's all going to fall. But I think I'm in there with a chance. I've been doing some discussions with people, you know, and like it's a hard slog talking to people about, you know, wanting to get support because people perceive me as being a certain person. I don't think that's necessarily the case. I think so. I've got to convince other councillors that I am the best one for the job because it's not a popularly elected mayor. It's other councillors. If I'm going to lead those other councillors, they've got to have trust in me. So it's, you know, some discussions have been happening. No promises, but discussion.
1: In a statement, Councillor Clancy says a mayor needs to be able to communicate with other councillors, the general manager and senior staff. And even though there is animosity and strained relationships, he says he can put differences behind him and work constructively.
2: In my profession, I work as a professional and I like to approach things in a professional manner. And yes, I have differences with certain councillors. I have differences with certain staff, but they've got to be put aside. The personal differences or any differences will not come into it. As far as I'm concerned, I will treat everyone professionally, and I would hope that they would treat me with respect and professionally. And that's the basis of a good relationship. You don't have to agree. You don't have to be friends. You don't have to think everything they do is right, because not everything everyone does is right. Mm. And that's one of the problems council has, is when council gets it wrong, instead of saying, hey, we've stuffed up here, sorry about that, let's move on. It doesn't quite work that way.
1: Councillor Clancy says despite some councillors having regular contact face-to-face with the general manager, his approach has been slightly different.
2: My approach has been different. I've dealt with things in a different way than that. And we have executive support, which we can go to get information as well. So, but I'd like to think if I was mayor that I could have this regular sit-down with the general manager and go over just what the issues are.
1: Councillor Clancy is currently acting mayor in the absence of Mayor Ray Smith and says in that time he hasn't had discussions with the general manager despite there being an issue at the Grafton Cemetery.
2: No, I did ask that the GM contact me about any issues, and at this stage I haven't heard about any. I wrote to the general manager about that. Well, I got a response from the director, so there was a response to that, yeah. And the director was meeting with the one particular person that was really concerned about it all. So, yeah, I mean, as acting mayor, I have been involved in issues, but, yeah.
1: This week marks CWA Awareness Week, and the organisation is declaring that enough is enough when it comes to the rural health crisis. State President of the CWA, Tanya Jolly.
3: We have a Rural Women's Survey that we do every year. This is our third year running, which will be this year, which is actually open now. In the last 2 years, healthcare has been at the top of the priorities that people are facing issues with in our rural, regional and remote areas. In New South Wales.
1: She says the CWA are calling on the state government to adopt the Rural Health Action Plan and appoint an independent Rural Health Commissioner.
3: Yeah, so this plan is authorised by Dr. Joe McGurr, who's a GP and independent member for Wagga Wagga. It's a great plan. It's a six steps. There's six steps to it, and they all align with what we at CWA prioritise as well. There are six steps involved in this. We just want the government to adopt and implement this plan. It's a start. At least we know they're making a start and they actually know that there is issues going on. Dr. Joe McGurr has put on the table. There hasn't been anything on the table before. It's a start. Let's have a conversation. We've been having a conversation about health and all other assets for over 100 years at the Country Women's Association, and it's just getting worse and worse. A lot of these services in our communities that we are talking about didn't just disappear overnight. They've slowly disappeared, you know, it could be 10 years or more. When I talk about the health as well, it's optometrists and dentists as well. There needs to be an attraction to get them out there, and I think it's time.
1: South Grafton High School Year 12 students will be in the spotlight tonight for the HSC Showcase and Star Search. Principal Daniel Moore explains.
4: It's just a great opportunity for us to show off the work that our HSC students have done. So we've got art students with their major works. We've got industrial technologies, a lot of timber projects, and there's a great array of things that have been made and built there. So some excellent projects and high quality. Also our textile students have been working on things, but the Star Search side of things, so that's all about showcasing kids with maybe a little bit of singing talent, dancing, bit of comedy, but certainly looking forward to that. And we've had some HSC music students, and that'll give them an opportunity also to, I suppose, show what they've been working on. And it's funny because they do work on these things for 12 months, but at the end of the year, it's usually family and friends that get to look at them or hear them. And so this is a great way for everybody to have a chance to come and just see the excellent skills and just the talent that is on offer at the school with a range of our kids. So, yeah, great opportunity. Looking forward to it. So 6 o'clock. We're also going to run a cafe. There'll be some Mexican-themed food for anybody that's keen to come along, and a gold coin donation at the door for that one. So going to be great to see many people come along.
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1: The PSSA South Grafton Public School AFL team have been crowned the North Coast champions yesterday. The side will now progress to the state semi-finals in Sydney later this term. And that's the latest in a Loving Life for local news and sport. The weather details are next.
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1: A mostly fine and sunny Wednesday, medium chance of showers tonight. Light winds becoming east-northeasterly at 15 to 20 kilometres per hour. The UVI today will be high and the fire danger rating moderate as we head for a top of 26. Looking ahead for tomorrow, fine and sunny and 22. Possible showers on Friday and Saturday, tops of 22 and 23 degrees. Fine and sunny by Sunday, 25. 26 and sunny on Monday and Tuesday, fine 28. Today, like I said, we're heading for a top of 26 degrees. Right now, sitting on 10.6 at 5:08. That is the very latest in Loving Life, local news, sport and weather. And now you're up to date.
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0: No Mercy, Where Do You Go? And Fleetwood Mac, those little lies at 21 past 5 with Damo this morning. Terrific to have you company. Thank you for switching on the radio to your community radio station. We're here this morning and every weekday morning, first at 5 a.m. for our station sponsors, Harvey Norman in Grafton and McLean, South Grafton Community Aged Care, and of course Cafe 63, open from 5:30 every day at Grafton Shopping World. Hey, coming up this morning, Rob's going to join us after 6 o'clock for a wacky Wednesday. After 8:30, Jane Laverty from Business New South Wales Northern Rivers. She's the CEO. We're going to have a chat about the new laws coming into effect that are going to affect businesses when it comes to charging for card usage. You know how sometimes you have that little note as you go up to the counter, or businesses just add it on? Well, they're not going to be allowed to do that from the 1st of October. So what does it mean for business? How will they recoup those costs? Because it doesn't mean the banks won't charge them for the businesses. So again, business, mums and dad businesses that are doing it tough at the moment are going to be charged for people using their cards. So they're going to have to somehow pass those costs on to the consumer. So it's going to be a loss-loss for everyone, except for the big banks. Good on you, RBA. Not only do you increase our interest rates, but you want to put that on to the consumer as well, and the small business. Anyway, Jane Laverty will explain it all after 8:30 this morning, plus plenty of great music and plenty of conversation about what's happening around the community. It's coming up this morning on Kickstart Your Day with Damo and Rob after 6 o'clock here at Loving Life 103.1.
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6: 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Ooh.

There she goes, Tina Arena and Chains here at Loving Life 103.1. She did a magnificent tribute to the late Johnny Young at the TV Week Logie Awards recently, and she's also performing as part of a tribute to John Farnham that's coming up in Melbourne in a couple of weeks' time. We've got the very latest in Loving Life local news headlines coming up at 5:30. First, though, Casey Chambers and Shane Nicholson, the divorce song at Loving Life.

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1: A Clarence Valley councillor has confirmed he'll contest the mayoral election at next Thursday, September council meeting in McLean. Acting Mayor Greg Clancy says while he was initially unsure if he could secure enough support from fellow councillors, he's now confident of having the numbers. Councillor Clancy says despite strained relationships and some animosity within council, he believes differences can be put aside to work constructively with councillors, the general manager and senior staff. Meanwhile, the Country Women's Association is using CWA Awareness Week to declare enough is enough over the rural health crisis. State President Tanya Jolly says the organisation wants the state government to adopt the Rural Health Action Plan and appoint an independent Rural Health Commissioner. South Grafton High School Year 12 students will be in centre stage tonight for the school's HSE Showcase and Star Search. It starts from 6 o'clock. And in local sport, South Grafton Public Schools PWSA AFL team have been crowned North Coast champions and will now head to Sydney for the state semi-finals later this term. That's some of what's making local news and sport today, Wednesday, the 9th of the 9th, 2026.
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0: Local Rod Stewart. And the Motel song at our Jukebox Classic for our station sponsor, Grafton Mazda, home of the CX-5, where you can take it for a test drive today in, Turf Street. The Mind Benders, the game of love. 20-6 with Dave this morning. Weather-wise today, the Bureau is saying remaining fine and sunny, apart from the chance of some showers this evening. The UVI today will be high and the fire danger rating moderate. We'll head for a top of 26 degrees. Looking ahead for the remainder of the week, tomorrow fine and 22. The same for Friday, but possible showers. Showers about on Saturday, 23, finding up to 25 degrees by Sunday. Monday, sunny and 26 and 28 and warmer and fine and sunny on Tuesday. Right now sitting on 10.4 degrees. 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Good morning to you. Thanks for turning us on this morning.
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0: Gloria Stefan and Turn the Beat Around here at Loving Life 103.1. It is 13 minutes away from our news at 6 o'clock. Then Rob's going to join us for a wacky Wednesday, and who knows what's going to happen this morning.
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0: Well, happening today and every Wednesday during the school term, it's the GPC TOTS, encouraging one another and building each other up. 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It's the GPC TOTS. It's on today and every Wednesday between 10 and 11.30. 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If you're in town and would like to drop off your flyer, do that as well. We do put our flyers up in the actual window of Loving Life. We're at 91 Fitzroy Street. Or if you would like us to broadcast live at your event, got so many of those coming up, call us after 9 o'clock, 6642 5097. 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
1: From the bush to the sea and all the little towns in between, it's Kickstart Your Day with Damo. 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I go.

Mate, Duncan Toombs. Gotta love that one, hey? Hasn't he come a long way? Many years ago, he was just a videographer for his mates in the country music industry. He was also a seasoned guitarist for a lot of the big names like Becky Cole and Adam Harvey. But these days, he's an artist in his own right, releasing an album, his first solo album, and now he's got a brand new one coming out very, very soon. That is his brand new single called I Go Home. 8 minutes away from our local news and sport at 6 o'clock. Then Rob's going to join us for a wacky Wednesday. Oh, God, lots of things to talk about this morning. Yeah, he'll be in the studio. Making it smell pretty. Maybe. The Pointer Sisters for you right now. And this is I'm So Excited at Loving Life.

Oh, yes, I am so excited because my mate Rob's just walked in the studio and he's got brekkie for us this morning. Isn't that pretty cool? I love it when he comes in on a Wednesday and a Sunday afternoon too. 4 minutes away from our local news. On the other side of that, some Dragon for you. Also the Counting Crows, but right now this is Matchbox 20 and 3 a.m. The Clarence Valley's Loving Life. She said

0: 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Loving Life Local News.
1: A Clarence Valley councillor has now confirmed he will be in the mayoral race when the election is held at the monthly September meeting in Maclean next Thursday. Councillor Greg Clancy was at first unsure if he would be able to secure enough votes of fellow councillors, but says he's now confident.
2: Nothing's changed. I've just thought about it, and I think I need to give it a go. I think I need to put my hand up and say, I've got the ability to do the job. I've got the experience. I've got the qualifications. And when I said to you before I wasn't sure, I was thinking about it seriously. Yeah, I think, look, it's hard to know how the numbers are going to go, how it's all going to fall. But I think I'm in there with a chance. I've been doing some discussions with people, you know, and like it's a hard slog talking to people about, you know, wanting to get support because people perceive me as being a certain person. I don't think that's necessarily the case. I think so. I've got to convince other councillors that I am the best one for the job because it's not a popularly elected mayor. It's other councillors. If I'm going to lead those other councillors, they've got to have trust in me. So it's, you know, some discussions have been happening. No promises, but discussion.
1: In a statement, Councillor Clancy says a mayor needs to be able to communicate with other councillors, the general manager and senior staff. And even though there is animosity and strained relationships, he says he can put differences behind him and work constructively.
2: In my profession, I work as a professional and I like to approach things in a professional manner. And yes, I have differences with certain councillors, I have differences with certain staff, but they've got to be put aside. The personal differences or any differences will not come into it. As far as I'm concerned, I will treat everyone professionally, and I would hope that they would treat me with respect and professionally. And that's the basis of a good relationship. You don't have to agree, you don't have to be friends, you don't have to think everything they do is right. Because not everything everyone does is right. Mm. And that's one of the problems council has, is when council gets it wrong, instead of saying, hey, we've stuffed up here, sorry about that, let's move on. It doesn't quite work that way.
1: Councillor Clancy says despite some councillors having regular contact face-to-face with the general manager, his approach has been slightly different.
2: My approach has been different. I've dealt with things in a different way than that. And we have executive support, which we can go to get information as well. But I'd like to think if I was mayor that I could have this regular sit-down with the general manager and go over just what the issues are.
1: Councillor Clancy is currently acting mayor in the absence of Mayor Ray Smith and says in that time he hasn't had discussions with the general manager despite there being an issue at the Grafton Cemetery.
2: No, I did ask that, that the GM contact me about any issues, and at this stage I haven't heard about any. I wrote to the general manager about that. Although I got a response from the director. So there was a response to that, yeah. And the director was meeting with the one particular person that was really concerned about it all. So, yeah, I mean, as acting mayor, I have been involved in issues, but, yeah.
1: This week marks CWA Awareness Week, and the organisation is declaring that enough is enough when it comes to the rural health crisis. State President of the CWA, Tanya Jolly.
3: We have a rural women's survey that we do every year. This is our third year running, which will be this year, which is actually open now. In the last 2 years, health care has been at the top of the priorities that people are facing issues with in our rural, regional and remote areas. In New South Wales.
1: She says the CWA are calling on the state government to adopt the Rural Health Action Plan and appoint an independent Rural Health Commissioner.
3: Yeah, so this plan is authorised by Dr. Joe McGurr, who's a GP and independent member for Wagga Wagga. It's a great plan. It's a six steps. There's six steps to it, and they all align with what we at CWA prioritise as well. There are six steps involved in this. We just want the government to adopt and implement this plan. It's a start. At least we know they're making a start and they actually know that there is issues going on. Dr. Joe McGurr has put on the table. There hasn't been anything on the table before. It's a start. Let's have a conversation. We've been having a conversation about health and all other assets for over 100 years at the Country Women's Association, and it's just getting worse and worse. A lot of these services in our communities that we are talking about didn't just disappear overnight. They've slowly disappeared. You know, it could be 10 years or more. When I talk about the health as well, it's optometrists and dentists as well. There needs to be an attraction to get them out there, and I think it's time.
1: South Grafton High School Year 12 students will be in the spotlight tonight for the HSC Showcase and Star Search. Principal Daniel Moore explains.
4: It's just a great opportunity for us to show off the work that our HSC students have done. So we've got art students with their major works. We've got industrial technology, so a lot of timber projects. And there's a great array of things that have been made and built there. So some excellent projects and high quality. Also our textile students have been working on things. But the Star Search side of things, so that's all about showcasing kids with maybe a little bit of singing talent, dancing, a bit of comedy. But certainly looking forward to that. And we've had some HSC music students, and they'll give them an opportunity also to, I suppose, show what they've been working on. And it's funny because they do work on these things for 12 months, but at the end of the year, it's usually family and friends that get to look at them or hear them. And so this is a great way for everybody to have a chance to come and just see the excellent skills and just the talent that is on offer at the school with a range of our kids. So, yeah, great opportunity. Looking forward to it. So 6 o'clock, we're also going to run a cafe. There'll be some Mexican-themed food for anybody that's keen to come along, and a gold coin donation at the door for that one. So going to be great to see many people come along.
0: Loving life, local sport.
1: The PSSA South Grafton Public School AFL team have been crowned the North Coast champions yesterday. The side will now progress to the state semi-finals in Sydney later this term. And that's the latest in a Loving Life for local news and sport. The weather details are next.
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1: A mostly fine and sunny, wacky Wednesday. The chance of fog near the Queensland border. Medium chance of showers this evening. Light winds becoming east northeasterly at 15 to 20 kilometres per hour. The UVI today will be high, and the 5-day rating moderate. Looking ahead for the remainder of the week, 22 and fine tomorrow. Possible showers Friday and 22. 23 and showers on Saturday. Fine and sunny on Sunday, 25. 26 and fine on Monday. And a foggy start to the day on Tuesday, but then fine and sunny and 28 degrees. Today, heading for 26, but right now,
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0: Paul Simon and You Can Call Me Al.
1: Oh, okay. Might as well. I called your worst thing. Barrel.
0: Oh, hi. He started already and it's only 13 minutes past six. Oh, shut the gate. Turn it up.
1: Good morning.
0: Hello, Rob.
1: How are you?
0: Oh, look, I am fantastic. Yeah. Do I look well?
1: Yeah, well, it looks like Katrina's said a few words to you.
0: No. No, let's not joke about domestic violence.
1: Oh, no, of course not.
0: No, Katrina did not hit me.
1: Did you get bitten by a dog then?
0: No. Okay. No, Snickers was well behaved.
1: That's too big for Snickers' mouth.
0: I had a sun cancer.
1: Oh, right.
0: Cut out off my face.
1: Yep.
0: So, and because I scar very easily, keloid scars.
1: Yes.
0: I didn't want to put it on my beautiful face and, you know, have a scar on my face.
1: No. Why would you? You don't repaint the Mona Lisa, do you?
0: No, that's exactly right. So I went to a beautician.
1: Yes.
0: No, sorry. I went to a
1: I was going to say, I don't know if they're qualified, but let's go.
0: I went to a plastic surgeon. And he took one look at me. He said, "Oh my goodness!" He said, "I can't do anything with that."
1: Okay. What about the rest of the face then?
0: Yeah, he gave me a bit of a nip and tuck. Yeah.
1: I see your hairline's different.
0: No, in all seriousness, yes. I had the skin cancer cut out at the BCC, so it's all good, and it's now
1: That should flatten out quite nicely, actually.
0: Hopefully,
1: he's done a pretty good job.
0: Yeah. Do you know how hard it is though to shave? Like around it, like it's. I'm still hairy around there.
1: Yeah.
0: So.
1: Grow a beard.
0: Oh, no.
1: Do it.
0: No.
1: Do it.
0: No, someone said that. Be like Rob. I went, no, there can't be two of us.
1: Well, you won't be. Mine's very white. Yours won't be anywhere near. Well, actually, let's find out.
0: Let's not.
1: Then just find out if yours might turn out grey.
0: No.
1: You might have wisdom coming.
0: I'd rather not. So I went to Baringa Private Hospital.
1: Yes.
0: And got it done last week. So, okay. And it's quite interesting because. The assistant anaesthetist who put you to sleep.
1: Yes.
0: Actually knew who I was.
1: Oh.
0: She goes, "Oh, you're the radio guy from Grafton."
1: Ooh.
0: I said, "How do you know?" She goes, "I see you around all the time. I'm from Grafton."
1: Wow.
0: Yeah. So he's in a small world.
1: And that's nice that you've been, because you are out in the community a lot. So they're good.
0: Yeah. Well, I can't remember her name, but, you know.
1: Well, thank you. Thank you, mysterious human being.
0: She was lovely anyway. She didn't hurt me, that's for sure. 16 past six with the young years. I mean, we're both young. You're over the hill when I'm thrilling.
1: Compared to someone's.
0: Yeah. Exactly. He's dragging a lovely life.

0: yes. They were our young years.
1: I remember last century.
0: Ah, dear. I've joined the 50s club now.
1: You have. You're not totally entrenched yet, but you're on the way.
0: Yeah.
1: Wait till you get halfway through your 50s.
0: Yeah, I know. I would rather not think about that. That's another 5 years away.
1: Yeah, that's when your beard will definitely be out there.
0: My beard?
1: Yeah.
0: Well, because you just get lazy, you don't want to sort of shave.
1: The arthritis will stop you.
0: Oh, really?
1: Katrina will have to shave you.
0: Oh, no. No, not if she does this. 19 past 6. Hey, coming up a little bit later on this morning after 8:30, Jane Laverty from Business New South Wales Northern Rivers is going to join us. Being a small business owner, you're aware of the whole new laws coming in regards to charging surcharges.
1: Yes.
0: From the 1st of October.
1: Yep.
0: Jane's
1: going to... They've got all that wrong anyway.
0: Hey?
1: They've got all that wrong.
0: Yeah, of course they have. But Jane's going to sort of give us, in layman's terms, what it means for businesses.
1: Yep.
0: And how consumers are going to be affected.
1: Yeah. Prices will go up.
0: Mm.
1: Because small business now is left holding the can.
0: Yeah, that's right.
1: The banks get away with scot-free.
0: Absolutely. How ridiculous is that?
1: The mentality, I get the consumer, you know. This is how I see it. If you choose to go into a business and pay with a card, then, and there's a cost for the card use, you should share it. For instance, you come into me, I wear half the cost. Consumer wears half the cost, because you can come in with cash and it's free. There's no charges attached to it. So if you choose to use a card, then you should pay for half the service. I choose to put a card service in so people can use it. So half. But having it so that the bank, who does nothing to help you when you come into a shop, you know, you go in a coffee shop, they're not putting the sugar in, they're not getting you a table, they're doing nothing for it, and they deserve nothing from the transaction, then they shouldn't be allowed to charge the fee in the first place.
0: I think it's wrong for the business owner because they're doing it tough enough as it is.
1: Yep.
0: And for the consumer who wants to support local business, and they're hit with these fees. Now, obviously, now the fees can't be charged, but prices are going to have to go up.
1: But that's to say, you know, as an example, not saying that everyone's going to do this, but a coffee shop now, instead of being $6.50, it's going to go to $7.
0: Yeah.
1: Because they've still got to pay for the card service. They've got to pay for the business account, which is a rort in itself. You shouldn't have to pay for an account that's a business account just because it's a business account. They've got to pay for the rent for their machinery, unless you use something like Square where you buy it outright. Even then, but you still have to pay fees. It's so wrong. You know, it's sadly the rich get richer.
0: Yep, exactly. And the banks keep on making profits.
1: And they do nothing to help you.
0: No.
1: They're not in it for you.
0: No.
1: They're in it for them.
0: Exactly. And what I don't understand is, why aren't our politicians jumping up and down? I know it's an RBA decision, but you can't tell me that that our government doesn't have any influence over the RBA. Of course they do.
1: Well,
0: they're supposed to be independent.
1: They are independent. They are an independent body. But surely the government can legislate and go, this is just not right.
0: No, of course it's not.
1: It's such a bad idea. And, you know, politicians, they get a lot of money.
0: But, you know, where's Kevin Hogan on all this? He's our local state federal member. Why isn't he making comment about this?
1: Yeah, why isn't he coming out and fighting?
0: And saying this is not good enough, you know. I don't know. I just, these politicians get into, you know, either government or opposition, and they forget about what's going on in their own community. They're back in the Canberra bubble.
1: Yeah, and this is the thing. So it's such a critical thing. Like, businesses, on a lot of businesses are on knife edge. Yeah, that 1% or 1.5% could make the difference for some businesses out there. So,
0: yeah, all right. Well, we're going to talk about that with Jane after 8:30 this morning. Also on the way, lots of things to talk about, lots of events coming up as well. So we'll do that between now and 9 here at Loving Life at 23 past 6. Local news headlines coming up at 6:30.
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0: goes around the studio this morning. You want another one?
1: It's only a soft shoe shuffle, though. There's not much room in here.
0: No, exactly. Can't swing a cat.
1: Oh.
0: Or a dog.
1: Okay. Sorry to all the animal lovers out there.
0: 27 past 6, Dan and Rob, Wacky Wednesday. Local news headlines are on the way. This is the Counting Crows and Mr. Jones. La, la, la, la, la.
1: Oh, dear.
0: I'm on fire this morning.
1: Oh, I'll get a fire extinguisher.

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1: South Crofton High School's Year 12 students will be in the spotlight tonight from 6 o'clock with the school holding its HSE Showcase and Star Search. The event gives senior students an opportunity to showcase their talents and work as they head towards the end of their final year of school. In local politics, Acting Mayor Greg Clancy has now confirmed he'll stand for mayor when Clarence Valley councillors vote at next Thursday's monthly meeting in McLean. Councillor Clancy had previously been unsure whether he had enough support, but says he now is now confident heading into the vote. He says despite strained relationships within council, he believes councillors and senior staff need to put differences aside and work constructively. CWA Awareness Week is underway, with the organisation calling for urgent action on the rural health crisis, including the appointment of an independent rural health commissioner. And in local sport, South Grafton Public Schools PSSA AFL side is celebrating after being crowned North Coast champions yesterday, earning a place in the state semi-finals to be held in Sydney later this term. That's some of what's making local news and sport today for Wednesday, the 9th of September.
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1: With that half hour go, mostly fine and sunny today. Many chances of showers tonight. Light winds becoming east-northeasterly at 15 to 20 kilometres per hour. So we head for a top of 26 degrees today. Right now,
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0: our station sponsor, Harvey Jewelers.
1: Oh, yeah, well, they are. Well, they're definitely a cut above the rest.
0: High five! you're on fire this morning.
1: Oh, is that where the smoke's coming from?
0: Yeah, exactly. Exactly. It's Harvest Moon Festival.
1: Oh, yeah.
0: Next weekend.
1: Oh, yeah.
0: Are you ready? Well, obviously, you got your T-shirt ready. Yeah, you're not going to have a shower between now and then.
1: No, I've got the T-shirt ready. Yeah. No, we had a meeting last night.
0: Oh, did you?
1: And we're going one more meeting before it kicks off on-site next week. Yeah, we're ready. It's going pretty well. And ticket sales are, I think the count from yesterday was there was 28 camping left and 24 day tickets left. So if you don't get them, it's all likelihood there'll be no ticket sales at the door.
0: Wow.
1: It'll be sold out, so you won't be able to drive out there on the weekend and go, oh, yeah, I might go out there. No.
0: Won't happen.
1: You'll be turned around.
0: I mean, and look, in one sense, that's great for the committee and for the festival,
1: yeah,
0: because you've got that guaranteed income because they've been paid for.
1: Yeah, people are coming with one of these.
0: Yeah, but then it's, I suppose, on the person who leaves the things to the last minute.
1: Yeah, it does make it
0: hard.
1: We'll sneak you in.
0: I don't think I'll be able to get there.
1: No, you've got something else on.
0: Yeah. I'm going to be in two places at once on Saturday.
1: You're a big fella. Cut yourself in half.
0: I'll just get the plastic surgeon to do it for me.
1: Yeah, had the opportunity.
0: Well, absolutely. He started.
1: He did start coming. Yeah. He must have stopped. Yeah, no, it's...
0: Edward Scissorhands.
1: It's a good problem to have that they'll... In all likelihood, I mean, they haven't sold out yet, but in all likelihood, there'll be no tickets at the door. You'll have to have a ticket. Otherwise, you'll be turned around.
0: All right. Well, make sure you get your tickets and you can do that through Humanitics.
1: Humanitics, yep. Or you can go to our Facebook page, Harvest Moon Fest Nimboida 2026, and the link's on the top there.
0: And you've got lots of different bands, Friday night, Saturday and Sunday morning?
1: Yeah, yep. So we've got Friday, we've got four bands on Friday. Topaz, Leon, Meltez, Salt and Steel and Sage. And then on Saturday, it starts at 10 o'clock, and I'm not going to rattle off with this.
0: Well, I know one band that will be there on Saturday.
1: Who's that?
0: Boss Stomp.
1: Boss Stomp, yeah. They're great. The duo, great energy. One of them's a TAFE teacher here in town, and the other one's a building supervisor.
0: Are there any candlestick makers in there too?
1: No.
0: No, okay.
1: No. I could go. I could be the butcher. I've butchered a few songs before.
0: Well, here they are. This is Boss Stomp. They're performing at Harvest Moon next weekend. Proudly supported by 103.1.

0: Quarter to seven, boss stomp.
1: That's fun. Two people. It's a lot of energy for two people.
0: Is that all there are?
1: Yep,
0: two people.
1: That's
0: Bill and Ben.
1: No. Scotty and Greg.
0: Just change your name to Bill and Ben. The ferryman.
1: I think it's a flower pot, man.
0: Oh, is it? Oh, okay.
1: So they're just a guitar, a bass, and a bass drum. That's just the two of them. They're really good energy.
0: When you say bass drum, is that the stomper?
1: No, it would normally be a stomp.
0: Yeah.
1: But he has a bass drum.
0: In front of him. Is he the singer?
1: Yes, he is.
0: So he sings and stomps on the drum.
1: Yeah, Scotty does that. His guitar, sing, and the drum.
0: But men can't do two things at once or three things at once. It's a woman's job.
1: It takes a bit.
0: Yeah.
1: Once you can't compartmentalise, it's not too bad.
0: When I say woman's job, I don't mean as in a woman's job, being sexist. I'm just saying women are better at doing more than one thing at once.
1: Multitasking.
0: Yeah. Ask Coach G.
1: I often joke with Jane that there's 43 voices going on inside the head and there's lots of conversations going on. That's why I can do so many things. Not me. Women. They got the way their brain fires off is much more involved than, one-track minds.
0: I agree.
1: Yeah.
0: I can't do more than one thing at once.
1: Same here. One thing at a time.
0: Yeah. You get it done right the first time and you can't...
1: Careful.
0: What do you mean?
1: Don't set yourself up for trouble. Get it done right the first time. Just in case they think, hello, what are you saying? We can't get it right the first time. Women, you're going to be in trouble.
0: I know that nothing to do with a woman. you're going to get me into trouble. Boy.
1: More complaints in triplicate to the
0: station. Where would we be without our women?
1: Oh, we'd be in so much trouble.
0: Yeah.
1: They should run the country. We should have a female prime minister.
0: Well, we tried to have that.
1: Yeah, but
0: she got knifed.
1: Yeah, I know.
0: By a man.
1: Yeah.
0: Kevin 07.
1: But it should. Really.
0: Queenslander.
1: They're just better at multitasking.
0: Mm.
1: Much better.
0: We should have a female mayor.
1: Well, they should apply. There's a couple in there. They can all put their hand up.
0: I'll talk about that after seven.
1: Hmm. Okay.
0: Because the mayoral election's coming up next week.
1: Is it next week?
0: Next Thursday.
1: Okay.
0: Yeah.
1: Yeah. Well, that makes it hard. Then how are we going to get the new mayor at Harvest Moon? We don't know who it is yet.
0: No.
1: Maybe we can invite the whole team.
0: Why not?
1: And pick them off one at a time.
0: Be interesting.
1: Yeah.
0: But yeah, no, there's a mayoral election next Thursday. And, I mean, it's not chosen by the people. It's chosen by the actual councillors.
1: Aren't we one of the few that does that? I know a lot of councils is chosen by the public.
0: Yeah.
1: Which is not necessarily the best way either, I guess, really.
0: Well...
1: If it's a popularity contest, doesn't mean you're capable. It just means you're popular.
0: Yeah.
1: It's a hard thing.
0: Yeah, it is. It is. And I suppose then if you've got a first-time councillor that's the most popular and then gets elected as mayor, it's a big job.
1: It is a big job. And there's lots of extra rules for the mayor.
0: Well, the mayor can't really actually debate. Like, they're chairing the meeting.
1: Yeah.
0: I don't know if you've ever noticed, but Mayor Smith doesn't say a lot other than trying to control the meeting.
1: Well, and they've got the casting vote too.
0: So, yeah.
1: And you have to think twice. You have to vote as a councillor, but then you have a casting vote.
0: And we've seen the mayor cast one way and then the actual over the final vote, as far as the if it's for all,
1: yeah.
0: Sometimes goes a different way.
1: Yeah.
0: We've seen that.
1: Tough job.
0: Yeah.
1: And you're the bridge to the general manager as well, aren't you? As the mayor. You're the go between.
0: Well, the sinking ship. Oh, did I say that out loud?
1: No, your microphone was off. It's fine. You go right ahead. Yeah, but you're the link to the general manager.
0: Well, you've got to dodge all the sharks and the crocodiles.
1: Well, exactly right. Yeah, and the
0: council, but you are, that's true.
1: Because the council employs the general manager, that's a big job because you've got to look at what the general manager does, make sure that they're behaving inside the rules and doing all the right things. Tricky.
0: Very tricky. Well, we'll talk about...
1: So who would you choose out of the current... Oh, here you go. Tough question time.
0: No, we'll do it after seven.
1: Okay, right now. Does that give you some thinking time?
0: Yeah.
1: I'll go to ChatGPT. ChatGPT and I'll ask, hey, listen, who should I choose? Here's the history. Who should I choose?
0: Go back and have a look at all the council meetings for the last 2 years. Yeah. Who's the best mayor?
1: You might come back and go, okay.
0: Sack the lot of them.
1: Sorry to all you guys out there.
0: Who?
1: All the councillors. They're all going to be upset now. Look at the phones. It's lit up.
0: Absolutely.
1: Listen to
0: you know what's really, really funny?
1: What's that?
0: Is the fact that out of the nine councillors, there's now only one councillor that doesn't come on the radio.
1: Oh, okay.
0: So I'm pretty pretty happy about that.
1: Yeah, well done, because it's been a big turnaround.
0: Mm. Yeah. And look, I'm not here to rubbish council every 5 minutes. It's more of a case of, well, you know, got to call a spade a spade. And if something's not right, then you need to say something.
1: And if they're doing something right,
0: then pat them on the back.
1: Exactly right.
0: So it is 10 to 7, local news at 7 o'clock.
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0: action. That's what Rolling Stones say.
1: You're not trying hard enough. Oh. You eat chips. Didn't that say... You must be.
0: I was going to say something else, but I'm not going to say it. No.
1: It's only early.
0: No, no, my wife's away for 3 months.
1: Oh.
0: 4 minutes to seven. Oh. Ian Moss.
1: Oh, dear.
0: This is Tucker's
1: Talk. You are in so much trouble.
0: It's a loving life. 103.1. It hurts when I laugh.
1: Don't laugh.
0: No, I know. I've got stitches.

0: 103.1. Loving Life Local News.
1: A Clarence Valley councillor has now confirmed he will be in the mayoral race when the election is held at the monthly September meeting in McLean next Thursday. Councillor Greg Clancy was at first unsure if he would be able to secure enough votes of fellow councillors, but says he's now confident.
2: Nothing's changed. I've just thought about it, and I think I need to give it a go. I think I need to put my hand up and say, I've got the ability to do the job. I've got the experience. I've got the qualifications. And when I said to you before I wasn't sure, I was thinking about it seriously. Yeah, I think, look, it's hard to know how the numbers are going to go, how it's all going to fall. But I think I'm in there with a chance. I've been doing some discussions with people, you know, and like it's a hard slog talking to people about, you know, wanting to get support because people perceive me as being a certain person. I don't think that's necessarily the case. I think so. I've got to convince other councillors that I am the best one for the job because it's not a popularly elected man. It's other councillors. If I'm going to lead those other councillors, they've got to have trust in me. So it's, you know, some discussions have been happening. No promises, but discussion.
1: In a statement, Councillor Clancy says a mayor needs to be able to communicate with other councillors, the general manager and senior staff. And even though there is animosity and strained relationships, he says he can put differences behind him and work constructively.
2: In my profession, I work as a professional and I like to approach things in a professional manner. And yes, I have differences with certain councillors, I have differences with certain staff, but they've got to be put aside. The personal differences or any differences will not come into it. As far as I'm concerned, I will treat everyone professionally, and I would hope that they would treat me with respect and professionally. And that's the basis of a good relationship. You don't have to agree. You don't have to be friends. You don't have to think everything they do is right, because not everything everyone does is right. Mm. And that's one of the problems council has, is when council gets it wrong, instead of saying, hey, we've stuffed up here, sorry about that, let's move on, it doesn't quite work that way.
1: Councillor Clancy says despite some councillors having regular contact face-to-face with the general manager, his approach has been slightly different.
2: My approach has been different. I've dealt with things in a different way than that. And we have executive support, which we can go to get information as well. So, but I'd like to think if I was mayor that I could have this regular sit-down with the general manager and go over just what the issues are.
1: Councillor Clancy is currently acting mayor in the absence of Mayor Ray Smith and says in that time he hasn't had discussions with the general manager despite there being an issue at the Grafton Cemetery.
2: No, I did ask that, that the GM contact me about any issues, and at this stage I haven't heard about any. I wrote to the general manager about that. Although I got a response from the director. So there was a response to that, yeah. And the director was meeting with the one particular person that was really concerned about it all. So, yeah, I mean, as acting mayor, I have been involved in issues, but, yeah.
1: This week marks CWA Awareness Week, and the organisation is declaring that enough is enough when it comes to the rural health crisis. State President of the CWA, Tanya Jolly.
3: We have a rural women's survey that we do every year. This is our third year running, which will be this year, which is actually open now. In the last 2 years, healthcare has been at the top of the priorities that people are facing issues with in our rural, regional and remote areas. In New South Wales.
1: She says the CWA are calling on the state government to adopt the Rural Health Action Plan and appoint an independent Rural Health Commissioner.
3: Yeah, so this plan is authorised by Dr. Joe McGurr, who's a GP and independent member for Wagga Wagga. It's a great plan. It's a six steps. There's six steps to it, and they all align with what we at CWA prioritise as well. There are six steps involved in this. We just want the government to adopt and implement this plan. It's a start. At least we know they're making a start and they actually know that there is issues going on. Dr. Joe McGurr has put on the table. There hasn't been anything on the table before. It's a start. Let's have a conversation. We've been having a conversation about health and all other assets for over 100 years at the Country Women's Association, and it's just getting worse and worse. A lot of these services in our communities that we are talking about didn't just disappear overnight. They've slowly disappeared. You know, it could be 10 years or more. When I talk about the health as well, it's optometrists and dentists as well. There needs to be an attraction to get them out there, and I think it's time.
1: South Grafton High School Year 12 students will be in the spotlight tonight for the HSC Showcase and Star Search. Principal Daniel Moore explains.
4: It's just a great opportunity for us to show off the work that our HSC students have done. So we've got art students with their major works. We've got industrial technology, so a lot of timber projects. And there's a great array of things that have been made and built there. So some excellent projects and high quality. Also our textile students have been working on things. But the Star Search side of things, so that's all about showcasing kids with maybe a little bit of singing talent, dancing, bit of comedy. But certainly looking forward to that. And we've had some HSC music students, and they'll give them an opportunity also to, I suppose, show what they've been working on. And it's funny because they do work on these things for 12 months, but at the end of the year, it's usually family and friends that get to look at them or hear them. And so this is a great way for everybody to have a chance to come and just see the excellent skills and just the talent that is on offer at the school with a range of our kids. So, yeah, great opportunity. Looking forward to it. So 6 o'clock, we're also going to run a cafe. There'll be some Mexican-themed food for anybody that's keen to come along, and a gold coin donation at the door for that one. So going to be great to see many people come along.
0: Loving life, local sport.
1: The PSSA South Grafton Public School AFL team have been crowned the North Coast champions yesterday. The side will now progress to the state semi-finals in Sydney later this term. And that's the latest in a Loving Life for local news and sport. The weather details are next.
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1: A mostly fine and sunny, wacky Wednesday as we head for a top of 26, the UVI high and the fire danger rating on moderate. Looking ahead for the next couple of days, 22 and fine tomorrow. Showers are possible on Friday and 22. More showers about on Saturday, 23. 25 and sunny for your Sunday, 26 on Monday, and sunny and fine and sunny after the fog lifts on Tuesday with a top of 28. Right now, it is sitting on
8: 11.1 degrees. One job, press the microphone button.
1: I'm not a woman. I can't do two things at once.
8: Okay. Well, you are scratching your head at the same time.
1: 9 minutes past seven. That is the latest in local news, sport and weather.
8: You're up to date.
1: Are you sure?
8: No. It's guesswork. Lucky this is pre-recorded and we're not really here.
1: Oh, we're not?
8: No.
1: Oh, okay. Here we are.
8: No, we're at the golf club.
1: Are we?
8: You're playing golf?
1: What for?
8: I don't know.
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0: Sounds of Then from Ganga Jang.
1: Good song.
0: It is actually.
1: Great song. Yeah. Oh, can I say one thing?
0: No.
1: Richie Williamson. Ping. Morning, Richie. That'll set his...
0: my neck.
1: That'll set his app. Oh, is your head going to fall off? Is this going to be messy? Did that guy cut the wrong place? Has he loosened it? What's going on?
0: The screws in the back of my neck have been loosened. Yeah.
1: I think they're bolts.
0: Oh, they're bolts, are they?
1: Yeah, they need to be bigger than screws for you. You're a big fella.
0: I'm not...
1: It's more like Herman Monsters. Sorry. In my head's going, don't say that. Don't... But anyway, yeah, sorry.
0: Who's the guy out of the Adams Family?
1: Lurch.
0: Right.
1: Now, that wasn't preconceived in my head either. No, that came quickly.
0: It's actually quite funny because I'll tell you the story.
1: Okay.
0: And I'll share it. Now, yeah, everyone's going to call me this nickname.
1: Do we need background music?
0: I'm not.
1: Okay.
0: We didn't prepare this, so I don't have it.
1: Okay.
0: Dun-dun-dun-dun-dun. Right.
1: Okay, right.
0: So,
1: yes.
0: Back in my younger days,
1: yes,
0: when I was working over in Kalgoorlie, I went over there when I was 19, I think it was, and I started just doing the afternoon show and doing a bit of copywriting, and then I became the promotions manager. And one of the things we had to do is the radio station, we used to go out to workplaces and do like a barbecue.
1: Okay.
0: And at the time, the network I was working for had a change of network manager. So the new network general manager was making visits to all these different stations all over WA, and he came out to this particular barbecue, and he could see I was struggling cooking the barbecue. He goes, move over, young man. He said, I'll show you how to cook a barbecue. He's actually turned out to be a very, very good friend and a mentor. But he calls me Lurch.
1: Does he?
0: Lurch.
1: I wonder why.
0: Mm.
1: It's because you've got big feet.
0: Well, you know what they say about blokes and big feet, don't you? 7:15. They've got a good hold on the earth. That's what they say. Get your mind out of the gutter. To Leanne Rimes and Can't Find the Moonlight.
1: Never said a word.

0: Leanne Rimes at 19 past 7 and can't fight the moonlight for
1: yes, yes, you can. You wait for me to say something silly, aren't you?
0: Well, I don't have to.
1: You just put on sunglasses. It'll fight the moonlight.
0: Oh, really?
1: Yeah.
0: Okay, because Betty said something funny this morning too.
1: She did, didn't she? Something about a beautician.
0: Yeah.
1: And it'd be hard work.
0: Mm.
1: Something like that.
0: For those that are wondering why we're talking about beauticians, I had to get a cancer cut off my face.
1: You did?
0: And I went down to get that done last week down at Coffs Harbour by a plastic surgeon.
1: It's funny, isn't it? When they take off what appears to be a relatively small portion, that obviously had some tendrils running because they've cut down a little bit further than it was. So
0: yes,
1: you're lucky you got it out. Because it's the tendrils that are the parts that get in other places.
0: Yeah.
1: That's not what you want.
0: Yeah, well, they made a mess of it. Well, in the sense that...
1: Well, you can't clean it up, right? Because they told you to stay away from it.
0: Yeah. Stitches come out tomorrow.
1: Yeah, you look like a tic-tac-toe.
0: Oh. Please explain.
1: Well, there's a couple of lines there. Just go, if you give me a pen, I can draw another couple of lines.
0: Oh, okay,
1: there.
0: Yeah.
1: And then we can put crosses and circles in there. And
0: yeah, no.
1: No?
0: That's not.
1: Is it still a bit tender?
0: It is, actually.
1: Yeah, well, there's not much skin there.
0: It was really bad on Saturday. So I had sort of, you know, Thursday morning here.
1: Yep.
0: Saturday we had a live outside broadcast at the Pickleball Champs. So I was sort of just producing for... Oh,
1: this is why you were hanging on the edge, off to the side.
0: Exactly, because it was hard. But then Xavier and Leanne would make a joke and I'd have to, like, try and not smile and laugh because it actually was hurting.
1: Yeah.
0: Because my mouth was numb.
1: It's lucky you waited till Wednesday to get me in then, because you've been laughing a bit this morning.
0: Yeah, I know. It's still sore, though.
1: Yeah. Well,
0: so
1: we'll split a stitch sometime today. We'll try.
0: 21 past 7. Ellie Metcalf.
1: Yes.
0: What a talent.
1: It's a good song.
0: It is. We're going to play it very shortly here at Loving Life.
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0: Rasmussen and Danny Cool as we do the Eagle Rock Waxy Wednesday with Damo and Rob. 27 past 7. We're going to talk about the mayoral election that's coming up next week. We'll do that after 7:30.
1: I'll say this is an appropriate song then.
0: The Joker. Maybe we can get Batman or maybe Robin or Superwoman to be the next mayor.
1: Penguin.
0: Penguin.

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1: The Country Women's Association is calling for major action on rural health as part of CWA Awareness Week. Under the message, Enough is Enough, State President Tanya Jolly says the organisation wants the New South Wales government to adopt the Rural Health Action Plan and appoint an independent rural health commissioner. In Clarence Valley Council news, Greg Clancy has confirmed he'll be a candidate for mayor when councillors vote at next Thursday, September meeting in Maclean. The acting mayor says he's now confident of securing enough votes after previously expressing doubts about his level of support. Councillor Clancy says communication between councillors, the general manager and senior staff will be important despite strained relationships within council. Meanwhile, South Grafton High School Year 12 students will showcase their talents tonight from 6 o'clock as part of the school's HSE Showcase and Star Search. And in local sport, South Grafton Public Schools PSSA AFL team has taken out the North Coast Championships and they'll progress to the state semi-finals in Sydney later this term. That's some of what's making local news and sport today for Wednesday, the 9th of September.
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1: A mostly fine and sunny wacky Wednesday as we head for a top of 26 degrees today. The UVI is on high and the fire danger rating moderate right now.
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1: Makes it hard, really, doesn't it? To call a song something that you can't really see.
0: Fairground?
1: No, Simply Red.
0: That's the name of the band.
1: Yeah, I know. It's the same thing. Don't shake your head. Your head will fall off. We've talked about bolts.
0: I got asked yesterday what Wacky Wednesday is. And that person who asked me would be listening right now.
1: Oh, good morning.
0: Yes. So, Wacky Wednesdays is you and I having a conversation on air. And that person who asked me would be listening right now.
1: Oh, good morning.
0: Yes. So, Wacky Wednesdays is you and I having a conversation on air.

0: So what do you think?
1: Yeah, look, there's three contestants. There's three...
0: Well, there's nine potentially, but yeah.
1: Well, there's three that have definitely put their hand up.
0: Okay, who we got?
1: All right, so you got Mayor Ray Smith,
0: yep.
1: Current mayor.
0: Yep.
1: He's put his hand up to you know, stand again.
0: Yep.
1: You got the deputy mayor, now acting mayor at the moment, in Greg Clancy.
0: Yep.
1: And you've also got Peter Johnston.
0: Okay.
1: So Ray's been mayor now for 2 years. Peter's also been mayor prior to the last election,
0: was, yeah.
1: But only for a very short time.
0: Yeah, it wasn't, was it?
1: Because it was a shorter period.
0: 2 years or something.
1: So the only person that hasn't been mayor yet is the deputy mayor, who's been deputy mayor now twice.
0: And he's been there for a long time.
1: Yeah.
0: 10 years?
1: Something like that. He makes his age. So, yeah. Greg Clancy.
0: Yes.
1: But is there a dark horse?
0: Is there any sleepers in there? Oh, sleepers. Most people sit on their phones, but what about sleepers? There's a, dark horse, sleeper, same thing.
1: Right.
0: So who do you think?
1: Well, look, I saw Councillor Shane Corsley yesterday.
0: Okay.
1: And I said, are you going to be at the meeting next week? Because he's been off. And I said, are you going to be at the meeting next week? He said, I wouldn't miss it.
0: Okay.
1: I said, okay. I said,
0: who was he talking to?
1: Me.
0: Okay.
1: Oh, you mean who was he talking to?
0: Yeah.
1: Ah, well, that's top secret business.
0: Can't be
1: transparent about that.
0: That person might put their hand up, you think?
1: No.
0: According to ChatGPT, they'd be one of the top five.
1: Really?
0: Yeah, I ChatGPT'd it just to see what our glorious leader of the AI world, you know, who has no concept and no idea.
1: So what did ChatGPT tell you?
0: ChatGPT suggested that the two leading candidates would be Ray Smith and Greg Clancy.
1: Really?
0: Yep.
1: So Councillor Johnston didn't get a look in.
0: It did list five.
1: Right.
0: And it went Ray, Greg, Karen Toms, Peter Johnston and Christy Yeager.
1: All right.
0: So the five that ChatGPT mentioned, and that's the order in which you mentioned them.
1: Wow. So Ray could be re-elected.
0: Well, Ray and Greg are the two that, according to GPT.
1: Right, okay.
0: Remember, AI is just a tool, right, not an answer.
1: Okay. No, yeah, that's right. And I think you've got to go to truth mode.
0: There's a truth mode. So what's the normal mode? AI mode, which is just rubbish mode.
1: So talking to Councillor, what's his name? Corsley. Yesterday. Yep. I said, so could you be a dark horse? You know what he said to me?
0: What's that?
1: I'm back in the saddle, Damo.
0: Ooh.
1: So.
0: All right.
1: You just never know what might happen. He's back in the saddle.
0: Back in the saddle.
1: Does that mean that Councillor Shane Corsley could be a late entrant into the mayoral race next Thursday?
0: He might have the numbers.
1: He might have the numbers.
0: It's all about numbers.
1: It's all about the numbers.

0: back of the saddle. Eddie's Luke Combs for Uncle Shane this morning. Uncle Shane Causley, of course, Councillor Causley.
1: Yeah, good on him.
0: Yeah, so nice to see him yesterday, actually. So nice to see that he's...
1: Well, it's nice to see all the councillors out and about, really. It's good that you actually can bump into them in the street. That's, it is. It
0: wasn't the street, actually.
1: Okay. Righto. Well, have, as long as I was in jail, that's all right.
0: No, it wasn't jail.
1: Well, the police station or the courthouse.
0: No, it wasn't any of those.
1: Okay.
0: Yeah,
1: well.
0: Yeah, so it... I'm not going to say where it was.
1: Oh, why is that? Is it secret?
0: Well, no. Everything's transparent with council, so, you know, you've got to be honest and transparent.
1: Okay. You mean...
0: It was a pub.
1: Is transparent the same as opaque?
0: I don't know, is it?
1: I don't know.
0: Did you hear what I said? You didn't hear it at all, did you? No, that's good. Everyone else did.
1: I'm not the listener. Someone out there is a listener.
0: Yeah.
1: That's not my job.
0: Yeah, so... I just said where it was, but anyway.
1: Okay.
0: Yeah.
1: Right. If you heard it ring in, tell
0: me. He could be the dark horse. I mean, you know, he could put his hand up. In fact, any of the councillors could put their hand up on Thursday. Could you imagine if 9 councillors put their hand up to be mayor?
1: Imagine the numbers on that one. There's 1.3 for you and 2.7 for you.
0: I mean, in all honesty, look, I mean, okay, you ChatGPT spat out that Ray Smith, you know, has got a good chance of...
1: Yeah, and ranked him. I asked him to rank it.
0: So,
1: as well.
0: What, it went Ray?
1: It went Ray, then Greg, Peter, Karen, Christy... Then let me just go back to the list. Christy, then Deb, Lynn, Andrew, then Shane. That was the... Oh, sorry, surnames for those people. Smith, Clancy, Johnson, Toms, Jaeger, Novak, Cairns, Baker and Causley. That's the list that ChatGPT ranked them.
0: No, I don't believe that. Was it in the truth mode?
1: No, it was in rubbish mode.
0: I thought it might have been in the circus mode.
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0: There it goes, Ian Moss, along with Troy Cassidaly, End of the Street. And of course, he's on his way to our station sponsor, the Saracen Theatre, Saturday night, the 17th of October, 7:30.
1: Got my tickets.
0: Tickets are selling pretty quick. Last I heard, downstairs is sold out.
1: Yep, they're selling upstairs.
0: They're selling upstairs. So it's going to be a huge
1: concert.
0: There's
1: only 330 seats upstairs. So
0: yeah, get your tickets now.
1: Get your tickets.
0: And in the coming weeks, I'm going to catch up with him first before we do.
1: Okay.
0: All right, just so I can sort of make sure he understands what wackos we are. All right, he probably knows what you're like because he spent time with you, but he thinks I'm actually a professional. So
1: does he?
0: I want to.
1: You'll be able to fix that right up.
0: I want to lay the foundations of that first.
1: Okay.
0: With a professional interview.
1: Right, okay.
0: And then we'll.
1: Are you getting someone in?
0: Then I'll. What's so funny about that?
1: Nothing.
0: Then I'll. I'll lay the foundations of professionalism.
1: Right. Yes.
0: And then.
1: Then we'll have a chat to him.
0: With him on Homegrown.
1: Yeah, that'd be cool.
0: All right. Sound like a plan?
1: It'd be a good chance to sort of get into his life.

0: 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Loving Life, local news.
1: A Clarence Valley councillor has now confirmed he will be in the mayoral race when the election is held at the monthly September meeting in McLean next Thursday. Councillor Greg Clancy was at first unsure if he would be able to secure enough votes of fellow councillors, but says he's now confident.
2: Nothing's changed. I've just thought about it, and I think I need to give it a go. I think I need to put my hand up and say, I've got the ability to do the job. I've got the experience. I've got the qualifications. And when I said to you before I wasn't sure, I was thinking about it seriously. Yeah, I think, look, it's hard to know how the numbers are going to go, how it's all going to fall. But I think I'm in there with a chance. I've been doing some discussions with people, you know, and like it's a hard slog talking to people about, you know, wanting to get support because people perceive me as being a certain person. I don't think that's necessarily the case. I think so. I've got to convince other councillors that I am the best one for the job because it's not a popularly elected mayor. It's other councillors. If I'm going to lead those other councillors, they've got to have trust in me. So it's, you know, some discussions have been happening. No promises, but discussion.
1: In a statement, Councillor Clancy says a mayor needs to be able to communicate with other councillors, the general manager and senior staff. And even though there is animosity and strained relationships, he says he can put differences behind him and work constructively.
2: In my profession, I work as a professional and I like to approach things in a professional manner. And yes, I have differences with certain councillors. I have differences with certain staff, but they've got to be put aside. The personal differences or any differences will not come into it. As far as I'm concerned, I will treat everyone professionally, and I would hope that they would treat me with respect and professionally. And that's the basis of a good relationship. You don't have to agree. You don't have to be friends. You don't have to think everything they do is right, because not everything everyone does is right. Mm. And that's one of the problems council has, is when council gets it wrong, instead of saying, hey, we've stuffed up here, sorry about that, let's move on. It doesn't quite work that way.
1: Councillor Clancy says despite some councillors having regular contact face-to-face with the general manager, his approach has been slightly different.
2: My approach has been different. I've dealt with things in a different way than that. And we have executive support, which we can go to get information as well. So, but I'd like to think if I was mayor that I could have this regular sit-down with the general manager and go over just what the issues are.
1: Councillor Clancy is currently acting mayor in the absence of Mayor Ray Smith and says in that time he hasn't had discussions with the general manager despite there being an issue at the Grafton Cemetery.
2: No, I did ask that the GM contact me about any issues, and at this stage I haven't heard about any. I wrote to the general manager about that. Although I got a response from the director. So there was a response to that, yeah. And the director was meeting with the one particular person that was really concerned about it all. So, yeah, I mean, as acting mayor, I have been involved in issues, but, yeah.
1: This week marks CWA Awareness Week, and the organisation is declaring that enough is enough when it comes to the rural health crisis. State President of the CWA, Tanya Jolly.
3: We have a rural women's survey that we do every year. This is our third year running, which will be this year, which is actually open now. In the last 2 years, healthcare has been at the top of the priorities that people are facing issues with in our rural, regional and remote areas. In New South Wales.
1: She says the CWA are calling on the state government to adopt the Rural Health Action Plan and appoint an independent Rural Health Commissioner.
3: Yeah, so this plan is authorised by Dr. Joe McGurr, who's a GP and independent member for Wagga Wagga. It's a great plan. It's a six steps. There's six steps to it, and they all align with what we at CWA prioritise as well. There are six steps involved in this. We just want the government to adopt and implement this plan. It's a start. At least we know they're making a start and they actually know that there is issues going on. Dr. Joe McGurr has put on the table. There hasn't been anything on the table before. It's a start. Let's have the conversation. We've been having a conversation about health and all other assets for over 100 years at the Country Women's Association, and it's just getting worse and worse. A lot of these services in our communities that we are talking about didn't just disappear overnight. They've slowly disappeared. You know, it could be 10 years or more. When I talk about the health as well, it's optometrists and dentists as well. There needs to be an attraction to get them out there, and I think it's time.
1: South Grafton High School Year 12 students will be in the spotlight tonight for the HSC Showcase and Star Search. Principal Daniel Moore explains.
4: It's just a great opportunity for us to show off the work that our HSC students have done. So we've got art students with their major works. We've got industrial technology, so a lot of timber projects. And there's a great array of things that have been made and built there. So some excellent projects and high quality. Also our textile students have been working on things. But the Star Search side of things, so that's all about showcasing kids with maybe a little bit of singing talent, dancing, a bit of comedy. But certainly looking forward to that. And we've had some HSC music students, and that'll give them an opportunity also to, I suppose, show where they've been working on. And it's funny because they do work on these things for 12 months, but at the end of the year, it's usually family and friends that get to look at them or hear them. And so this is a great way for everybody to have a chance to come and just see the excellent skills and just the talent that is on offer at the school with a range of our kids. So, yeah, great opportunity. Looking forward to it. So 6 o'clock, we're also going to run a cafe. There'll be some Mexican-themed food for anybody that's keen to come along, and a gold coin donation at the door for that one. So going to be great to see many people come along.
0: Loving life, local sport.
1: The PSSA South Grafton Public School AFL team have been crowned the North Coast champions yesterday. The side will now progress to the state semi-finals in Sydney later this term. And that's the latest in a Loving Life for local news and sport. The weather details are next.
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8: oh,
1: absolutely.
8: Champs.
1: Absolutely. One of our proud station sponsors. Fine and sunny today. We give a chance of showers tonight, though. Light winds becoming east and northeasterly at 15 to 20 kilometres per hour. Looking ahead for tomorrow, fine and sunny and 22. Much the same for Friday with the possibility of some showers, also 22 degrees. 23 and showers on Saturday. Sunday, fine and 25. 26 and sunny after the fog lifts on Monday. And the same for Tuesday, but warmer and 28 degrees. 26 today, though, right now.
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0: Sir Elton John and I'm Still Standing.
1: You should get a chair more often.
0: I'm not sure if Councillor Causey is standing after yesterday.
1: Oh.
0: I'm joking.
1: You don't know, do you?
0: Don't know. I'm sure he is.
1: When do they have to say? Is it like on the day of the meeting?
0: They could.
1: Literally walk in and go, yep, I'm standing. Okay, so there's no 24-hour thing.
0: No. Someone could withdraw, minutes before the meeting starts.
1: So if you see people talking in the street, they're probably talking, should I run? Do I have the numbers?
0: There'd be lots of backroom discussions going on at the moment.
1: And I think this is, so political trading, that sort of thing, right? So, yeah, if you give me your vote for this, I'll promise you that next time you will talk about, socks drying in the wind, I'll back you.
0: This is why the
1: leaning against the internal vote is the thing, because there's deals done based on if you vote for me, rather than a public vote where there's nothing like that. There's no backroom deals going on. Is that?
0: I don't know. That's above my pay grade. I don't know.
1: That's above your pay grade. You're the top pay grade in here, so it must be. Nothing's above your pay grade in here.
0: I have no idea.
1: Okay.
0: I have no idea. But, I mean, if it was up to a public vote, if you look at the actual election results.
1: If you go by election results, I think if Christie put her hand up, she'd probably win.
0: Yeah, well, I mean, if that's...
1: She was the most popular, wasn't she?
0: Yeah, and you can understand why. And I'm not just saying that because she's in here on a Monday morning.
1: No, because you can talk to Christie and she seems quite rational, maybe because she hasn't been there for a long time.
0: But maybe she's still green, is that what you're saying?
1: Well, as far as a councillor goes, it's her first term.
0: Yeah.
1: And maybe that's the sort of... If she put her hand up, maybe that's the sort of person that should get it, because she doesn't have that years of, not tainted, but that years of that structure and preconceived idea. So maybe someone like that would be a good option, because then they've come in with a whole different viewpoint and they still carry the rush of being fresh at the job. And if Christie was to do that, maybe that's a good person to choose.
0: Well, she hasn't put her hand up.
1: Well, no one's put their hand up apart from the three we know of.
0: Yeah, exactly.
1: So
0: anything's possible.
1: Hopefully all nine put their hand up.
0: Or wouldn't that be funny?
1: Well, it would show that they actually, if you ignore the numbers, if they all want to be there for the right reason, then surely being the mayor's the best right reason.
0: Yeah, but I mean...
1: It's a big role.
0: Well, yeah, it's a very big role. But you can, as a councillor, you can still get just as much done as being the mayor. Because remembering, when you're chairing the meeting as the mayor... You can't say much.
1: Yeah, no, exactly.
0: So you can't really give your opinion. You can, but, it's not really...
1: You're more procedural and staying in control rather than being a part of the banter.
0: Yeah, so if you're one that wants to sort of talk about different topics and so forth, that position probably isn't right.
1: Mm-hmm. Yeah, it's like a chess game, right?
0: It is.
1: Yeah, you move all the pawns around and, the queen can go this way and the knight can jump things and et cetera. Yeah. Mm. Tricky. If I look at to anyone that sticks their hands up, have the courage to put your hand up to do it. One that shows great hearts are good on you. Doesn't mean there's any less of the other guys for not putting their hand up. Like you said, it might be they want more chance to talk and debate. So.
0: Exactly. It's a council corner on Friday. Councillor Novak in the studio.
1: Okay.
0: Yeah. Nice. So normally we have her on the phone, but I caught up with her yesterday and recorded an interview. So we'll play that back as part of council corner on Friday.
1: Any scuttle? Is she going to put her hand up?
0: You have to listen.
1: Okay, righto. That's tempting. Let's go.
0: She could be the dark horse.
1: She could be. You just never know.
0: Or she could be the white knight in shining armour.
1: Ooh, maybe.
0: Can you have a white knight as a female?
1: In this current time, you can be anything, right? You can identify as a cat, so really.
0: Meow.
1: There you go.
0: Grace and Hugh, the headline act at Harvest Moon next weekend.
1: Oh, yes, how exciting.
0: Yeah.
1: I'm so looking forward to catching up. They're such nice people. And, of course, Grace is an Iluka girl.
0: Mm-hmm.
1: So the family's all up at Iluka. Morning the crew in Iluka. They're such nice people. This is going to be such a good show.
0: Friday, Saturday, Sunday. Tickets are available through Humanitix. Check out the website or online through Facebook.
1: They're likely to sell it, and there won't be any at the door if that's the case. So,
0: all right. So you get your tickets now, tomorrow.
1: Yeah, because there's 20 odd of each left. So if you miss out, you miss out.
0: If you haven't heard of Grace and Hugh, here's one of their tracks called Stereo Heart. It's a live version here at Loving Life.
2: Let's go.

to bleed a bottle dry. Somebody hide my keys. Sometimes I lay the blame at my own feet. But how can that be right when you're the one who cheats?

0: is at the end.
1: Yeah. when the song finishes, that's the end. They have a bit of a chuckle.
2: Go, guys.
0: That is the live version.
1: It was live.
0: Yeah, of course. Grace and Q. And Stereo Heart.
1: If you go and watch the video, they're actually in the middle of, like, literally in the bush.
0: Well, there you go.
1: Yeah.
0: All right. Grace and Q, headline act at next weekend's Harvest Moon Festival. Hey, guess what?
1: What's that?
0: We're going to go into the kitchen with Christy right after this here at Loving Life.
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8: Today we're going small, really, really small. Chickweed. It's one of those plants that can turn up in gardens during the cooler part of the year and into spring, particularly where there's some moisture and a little bit of protection. And many of us pull this out without even giving it another thought, but our gardens are often full of edible weeds. Chickweed has a long history as an edible green. And now this is where I want us to be very careful with our wild food episodes. There are plants that can be confused with other plants. So we're never going to say it looks close enough or it's kind of the same. Use a reliable identification source or someone who genuinely knows. Someone who knows. Only harvest from somewhere you know has not been sprayed or contaminated. But once positively identified, the tender young growth can be used as a green. Today's recipe is chickweed, herb and cheese fritters. Roughly chop about a cup of thoroughly washed chickweed and mix it with a cup of grated zucchini or another suitable veggie you've got. You can use carrot if you choose. Add 2 eggs, about half a cup of self-raising flour, half a cup of grated cheese, chopped spring onion, and of course, you know, a bit of salt and pepper. Mix everything together and fry spoonfuls in a lightly oiled pan until they're golden on both sides. You can serve those with yogurt or a chutney or a squeeze of lemon is nice too. And there's a bigger lesson here than eating chickweed. We're learning what is growing in our own patch without our help. Find the gardeners in our community who know these plants. Talk to garden clubs, garden exchanges, older gardeners and residents, and people who've grown food locally for decades. Knowledge is another thing we can share, and sometimes it's worth considerably more than a packet.
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0: I'm going to miss you when you're gone.
1: Oh, yeah.
0: Yeah. That is the Cup Song at 28 past 8. I'll see you on Sunday at 4 o'clock for Homegrown.
1: Yep, come to the clocky on Friday.
0: If I'm on good behaviour again.
1: Okay.
0: See how I go. Hats off for performing.
1: Yes, Friday.
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1: South Grafton Public School is celebrating sporting success once again with its PSSA AFL team crowned North Coast champions yesterday. The team will now travel to Sydney later this term to contest the state semi-finals. In other local news, Councillor Greg Clancy has confirmed he'll contest the Clarence Valley mayoral election with councillors meet in Maclean next Thursday. Councillor Clancy, who's currently acting mayor in Ray Smith's absence, says he's now confident of having enough support after previously being uncertain about the numbers. He says a mayor needs to communicate effectively with councillors, the general manager and senior staff, and believes existing differences can be put aside. Meanwhile, CWA Awareness Week is highlighting what the organisation describes as a rural health crisis, with calls for the state government to adopt the Rural Health Action Plan and establish an independent rural health commissioner. And South Grafton High School's Year 12 students will be centre stage tonight from 6 o'clock for the HSE Showcase and Star Search. That's some of what's making local news and sport today for Wednesday, the 9th of the 9th, 2026.
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1: Top of the morning ticket for a Wednesday. The Bureau says a mostly fine and sunny today. Medium chance of showers, mostly likely tonight. The UVI will be high and the fire danger rating moderate. We're heading for a top of 26 degrees today. Right now, sitting on 15, it's 24 to 9. And that is the latest in local news, sport and weather.
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0: The late but great Dolly Parton and 9 to 5 here at Loving Life 103.1. 21 to 9, the latest in local news coming up at 9 o'clock. Very shortly we'll catch up with Jane Laverty. She's from Business New South Wales and Northern Rivers. Talking about those card surcharges that will be abolished on the 1st of October for businesses to charge customers. But the RBA have allowed the banks to continue to charge the businesses. So what does that mean for the consumer? And how will small businesses survive? Jane will give us all the details coming up before nine.
1: Get those dancing shoes ready because it's time to shake, rattle and roll. 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

0: 16 to 9 at The Loving Life, 103.1. Latest in local news coming up at 9 o'clock then. Of course, we'll have more of today's Bitter Music Mix with James. So after 9 o'clock this morning here at 103.1.
1: From the bush to the sea and all the little towns in between, it's Kickstart Your Day with Damo. 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
0: From the 1st of October, the way Australian businesses deal with credit and debit card fees is about to change significantly. Businesses will no longer be able to add a separate surcharge when customers pay using Visa, MasterCard, FPOS or American Express. But while customers may be pleased to see those 1 or 2% charges disappear from the FPOS terminal, the cost of processing those transactions does not simply disappear. Businesses will still be charged by the banks and payment providers. So what does that mean for small business already dealing with rising wages, power, insurance and other operating costs? And will prices have to rise to compensate? Joining me to explain the changes and what that could mean locally is the Regional Director of Business New South Wales Northern Rivers, Jane Leverty. Jane, good morning.
2: Good morning, Damo. Thanks for having me.
0: Absolute pleasure. In simple terms, could you just tell us exactly what the changes are going to be for businesses come the 1st of October?
2: So businesses will no longer be able to separately recover the cost

0: that they often have to pay to banks, those merchant fees. So they normally, you know, will add that on at the till or at the FPOS machine, and they will no longer be able to do that. So they still have to pay the merchant fees or the terminal costs, but they cannot now add it on as a surcharge for their customers.
1: Okay, so that means the banks and the merchant people will still charge the businesses though?
0: They will. So I guess there's been a few things here with this one. Firstly, like everyone does say, look, the transparency is welcome. You know, customers should know the full price before they reach the counter or check out. But the cost doesn't vanish. So businesses still pay those merchant fees, the terminal costs or the processing charges. They just can't show those costs as a separate card surcharge. The banks, and this is the RBA driving this, they're saying, you know, they're putting forward fee reforms that will save businesses quite a significant amount. Like, so they've looked at it across the board and said $910 million annually, and that they will see that those savings reach small business quickly and transparently, is their words. But we've got some thoughts around this as well, and I guess a concern. And this just comes on top of continuous, cost of business increases to business. And the feeling in small business is that you just can't pass those costs on to consumers, which makes it very hard for small businesses to survive. And this might seem like small amounts, but it definitely adds up. And at the moment, it's just that little straw that seems to be breaking the camel's back. So we want a bit more awareness out there around this, and we've got some practical advice for business as well.
1: So what are some of the options for, say, a small cafe, for example, or a small retailer who would normally add on, say, 1 or 1.5% to the FPOS machine? After October 1, they can't do that. How do they recoup the charges that they're still going to receive from the bank?
0: Yeah, well, and we won't know what that ends up being for some time to really see if those businesses will realise those savings directly, you know, with their banks. And all banks, are different as well. So we're suggesting, you know, businesses need to be speaking with their supplier, their banks, and really understanding, you know, what costs are changing so that they can make really informed decisions around how they may need to adjust their pricing. So in terms of what we think businesses should do, like contact their payment provider and confirm what fee reductions they will receive. So then they're just working off a, you know, good knowledge base. Then they need to compare those plans, those merchant plans, rather than just automatically accepting the current rate. They have to remove that card surcharge notices. So some people pop that on their menus, their invoices, their websites and signage. So that all needs to be removed. They need to obviously make sure that surcharging is disabled on their terminals and online systems. And we're saying just review your pricing overall. And this is a catalyst for doing that. But we think businesses need to do it anyway because there's lots of costs that are going up. And when businesses are telling me, they're having to lay off staff or, you know, really think about their business operations and their models, it says that, you know, they're not recouping their costs. So if they review their overall pricing and then consider how they move forward from there, a lot of businesses are also looking at discounting for cash or pay ID, and that still remains permissible. Then there's obviously the weekend public holiday and other fees that they can continue to charge, that's not included in this. So, you know, just to be clear about that as well, but they can't just simply rename that car surcharge as a service fee. That transparency is what everyone's looking for, but a simpler and more transparent pricing for customers.
1: So who would be responsible for enforcing the new arrangement, say, come the 1st of October, and if businesses are still charging that to the customer?
0: Well, I'd imagine that customers will be, making bodies aware. I mean, this has come through the RBA and the Australian, ACCC, will be sort of monitoring that. I think there may be a bit of time of grace period, but From all accounts that I'm hearing, you know, this is something that will be pushed hard, and that's why we want to increase this awareness for businesses so that, you know, they're not getting caught out.
1: So looking specifically at, say, our area in the Northern Rivers, where we have so many cafes and restaurants, tourism operators and small retailers, what sort of impact do you think this will have with the changes?
0: Well, look, it is really important for our small businesses in the Northern Rivers. As I said before, like they're feeling that squeeze on the tighter margins, these sort of smaller transaction values. You know, they have less bargaining power with their banks than what major retailers would have with that hospitality, tourism and events space. So they're highly dependent on those card payments. So this is a disruptor, a massive disruptor. And that's just a lot of that is, you know, the access to cash and banking services, you know, have really declined in regional communities as well. So it's not like someone's just able to go and get a bit of cash out. We're losing that. So people are very reliant on their cards. We find like the larger chains have more negotiating power on that competitive merchant rate, whereas a small cafe or shop or accommodation provider doesn't have that same kind of leverage. We do think that prices will have to go up, and that will be an impact to local communities, but we can't lose our businesses. So I think there needs to be some understanding from locals and customers, and just know the impact that they make in, you know, staying local, keeping their business local is important, and just have an understanding that our small business operators in regional areas are doing it really tough. And they may just see that slight increase to cover those sorts of costs in the near term.
1: Was there any consultation from the RBA to businesses, or was it just a decision that they sort of a law unto themselves to be able to make that decision and, you know, businesses have to basically cop it?
0: Yeah, I think this one's been a little bit of a sleeper. It's under that guise of higher levels of transparency. And like I said before, you know, we want that transparency, and customers should know that full price before they reach the counter. But I feel like from what I'm hearing, there's still a lot of businesses are really not fully across what this means to them, and that's why we, you know, had a lot of, you know, people say we really need to raise this awareness. So I appreciate that you are doing that, and we probably need a little bit more as well. We are constantly advocating for small business at all levels of government around cost of business, and this has just been another one of those that we've got on that list of impacts. The promise that we've been made is the savings that the RBA will are looking to pass on. That's just an estimate across that whole economy, and it doesn't, you know, guarantee that any individual cafe, retailer or tourism operator will receive that reduction, but we will be watching this very closely. And just to sort of give you an idea that it is really important to negotiate, because I've been told, for example, Square, they have their pricing won't change, while CommBank has announced a reduction in one of its flat merchant sort of fee rates. So it is, this is just like insurance and many of those costs of business. We can't be complacent. You know, when it's a cost, you go back in and you negotiate and try and get the best deal, and look around at, you know, what technology you're using in your business for payment.
1: It's a bit of a catch-22, isn't it? Because if businesses decide to, you know, give the discount to their customers for paying cash, but then banks are sort of shutting their doors in regional areas, it's sort of hard for the customer to get the money out, the cash to pay the actual business, and that's hard for the business to go and bank the cash. So it's like the bank's going to win.
0: Well, and the fairness has to run both ways. Consumers shouldn't face those surprise charges, and small business shouldn't be left carrying excessive and opaque bank fees, for sure.
1: Is there somewhere a business can go, Jane, whether it's talking to you guys at Business New South Wales, Northern Rivers or the local chamber, to get some advice, or is there a website that people can sort of jump on just to get clarification?
0: Look, at the moment, we are just sort of using the RBA site as sort of that source of truth.
1: Yeah.
0: In terms of impacts like this, obviously we champion for business and industry, you know, on anything that is impacting on them. I am a big advocate at the New South Wales government level. You've got the Service New South Wales Business Concierge Services as well. They should be known to all businesses, and where there's assistance needed, whether it's red tape, where those impacts are impacting, and you know, we need to be talking with government and getting that support. There's also the Small Business Commissioner, the New South Wales Small Business Commissioner, and these are the sorts of issues that we are raising with her as well, Kalina Koloff. She's very passionate about that advocacy inside of government. This is at that level, at that sort of national level. So we're working with the Australian Chamber of Commerce and Industry as well. So this is the power of business and power of people across the whole country behind this one. At the moment, everyone is being accepting because they do want that transparency, and promises have been made by, you know, the RBA on lowering caps on those interchange fees and all of the things they're looking to bring in to get this $910 million savings across the board. The devil's in the detail and the real outcome. So we will be monitoring this and working with those that are also, you know, inside and outside of government championing business.
1: Jane, I appreciate you explaining the pros and cons of it all, especially for our local businesses around the Clarence Valley. I appreciate your time this morning.
0: Thank you, Damo. No problem at all.
1: The changes come into effect from the 1st of October. So like Jane said, if you're a business currently adding a surcharge for car payments, now's the time to talk to your payment provider, shop around, look at what you're being charged, and make sure your payment systems up and pricing are ready for the change on the 1st of October.
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1: We're wrapping up your Wacky Wednesday. Thank you for your company. Back again with you first at 5 a.m. tomorrow morning. James is standing by after the local news. He's got a bit of Sugar Land on the way. Some local music from Shannon Kay and Aussie band Split Ends. Have an awesome Wednesday. Chat to you tomorrow at 5. The sun.

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1: Loving Life, local news.
2: A Clarence Valley councillor has now confirmed he will be in the mayoral race when the election is held at the monthly September meeting in McLean next Thursday. Councillor Greg Clancy was at first unsure if he would be able to secure enough votes of fellow councillors, but says he's now confident.
3: Nothing's changed. I've just thought about it and I think I need to give it a go. I think I need to put my hand up and say, I've got the ability to do the job. I've got the experience. I've got the qualifications. And when I said to you before, I wasn't sure. I was thinking about it seriously. Yeah, I think, look, it's hard to know how the numbers are going to go, how it's all going to fall. But I think I'm in there with a chance. I've been doing some discussions with people, you know, and like it's a hard slog talking to people about, you know, wanting to get support because people perceive me as being a certain person. I don't think that's necessarily the case. I think so. I've got to convince other councillors that I am the best one for the job because it's not a popularly elected mayor. It's other councillors. If I'm going to lead those other councillors, they've got to have trust in me. So it's, you know, some discussions have been happening. No promises, but discussion.
2: In a statement, Councillor Clancy says a mayor needs to be able to communicate with other councillors, the general manager and senior staff. And even though there is animosity and strained relationships, he says he can put differences behind him and work constructively.
3: In my profession, I work as a professional and I like to approach things in a professional manner. And yes, I have differences with certain councillors. I have differences with certain staff, but they've got to be put aside. The personal differences or any differences will not come into it. As far as I'm concerned, I will treat everyone professionally, and I would hope that they would treat me with respect and professionally. And that's the basis of a good relationship. You don't have to agree. You don't have to be friends. You don't have to think everything they do is right, because not everything everyone does is right. Mm. And that's one of the problems council has, is when council gets it wrong, instead of saying, hey, we've stuffed up here, sorry about that, let's move on. It doesn't quite work that way.
2: Councillor Clancy says despite some councillors having regular contact face-to-face with the general manager, his approach has been slightly different.
3: My approach has been different. I've dealt with things in a different way than that. And we have executive support, which we can go to get information as well. So, but I'd like to think if I was mayor that I could have this regular sit-down with the general manager and go over just what the issues are.
2: Councillor Clancy is currently acting mayor in the absence of Mayor Ray Smith and says in that time he hasn't had discussions with the general manager despite there being an issue at the Grupton Cemetery.
3: No, I did ask that the GM contact me about any issues, and at this stage I haven't heard about any. I wrote to the general manager about that. Well, I got a response from the director, so there was a response to that, yeah. And the director was meeting with the one particular person that was really concerned about it all. So, yeah, I mean, as acting mayor, I have been involved in issues, but, yeah.
2: This week marks CWA Awareness Week, and the organisation is declaring that enough is enough when it comes to the rural health crisis. State President of the CWA, Tanya Jolly.
4: We have a rural women's survey that we do every year. This is our third year running, which will be this year, which is actually open now. In the last 2 years, healthcare has been at the top of the priorities that people are facing issues with in our rural, regional and remote areas in New South Wales.
2: She says the CWA are calling on the state government to adopt the Rural Health Action Plan and appoint an independent Rural Health Commissioner.
4: Yeah, so this plan is authorised by Dr Joe McGurr, who's a GP and independent member for Wagga Wagga. It's a great plan. It's a six steps. There's six steps to it, and they all align with what we at CWA prioritise as well. There are six steps involved in this. We just want the government to adopt and implement this plan. It's a start. At least we know they're making a start and they actually know that there is issues going on. Dr. Joe McGurr has put on the table. There hasn't been anything on the table before. It's a start. Let's have a conversation. We've been having a conversation about health and all other assets for over 100 years at the Country Women's Association, and it's just getting worse and worse. A lot of these services in our communities that we are talking about didn't just disappear overnight. They've slowly disappeared. You know, it could be 10 years or more. When I talk about the health as well, it's optometrists and dentists as well. There needs to be an attraction to get them out there, and I think it's time.
2: South Grafton High School Year 12 students will be in the spotlight tonight for the HSC Showcase and Star Search. Principal Daniel Moore explains.
0: It's just a great opportunity for us to show off the work that our HSC students have done. So we've got art students with their major works. We've got industrial technology, so a lot of timber projects. And there's a great array of things that have been made and built there. So some excellent projects and high quality. Also our textile students have been working on things. But the Star Search side of things, so that's all about showcasing kids with maybe a little bit of singing talent, dancing, a bit of comedy. But certainly looking forward to that. And we've had some HSC music students, and that'll give them an opportunity also to, I suppose, show what they've been working on. And it's funny because they do work on these things for 12 months, but at the end of the year, it's usually family and friends that get to look at them or hear them. And so this is a great way for everybody to have a chance to come and just see the excellent skills and just the talent that is on offer at the school with a range of our kids. So, yeah, great opportunity. Looking forward to it. So 6 o'clock, we're also going to run a cafe. There'll be some Mexican-themed food for anybody that's keen to come along, and a gold coin donation at the door for that one. So it'll be great to see many people come along.
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2: The PSSA South Grafton Public School AFL team have been crowned the North Coast champions yesterday. The side will now progress to the state semi-finals in Sydney later this term. And that's the latest in a Loving Life for local news and sport. The weather details are next.
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11: And good morning. It's a mostly sunny day on the way with a medium chance of showers later on this evening. Today heading for 26 degrees. Outlook tomorrow partly cloudy, 13 to 22. A few showers around for Friday and ahead to Saturday, a few showers again.
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And there goes Ronan Keating. And when you say nothing at all here at Loving Life 103.1, Wednesday morning. Hello, welcome along. James Heppelwhite here. On the way very shortly back to the 80s with Split Ends, some local homegrown music with Sian Kay very shortly too. Right now, this is Stuck Like Glue, Sugarland. Better music, more of it. This is Loving Life.

0: There we are, Sian Kay and Run Fool Run, some more local homegrown music here at Loving Life 103.1. Hello, James Heppelwhite this morning. Today, we should start out nice, fine, clear and sunny this morning. There's the medium chance of showers around a little later on this afternoon. Today, we're heading for 26 degrees.
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0: bit of music and more of it. The Vanessa Amorosi here at Loving Life 103.1. Now, the Queens of Song return to Grafton for one spectacular night of music. Until I Hear You Sing, an Andrew Lloyd Webber tribute at Christchurch Cathedral this coming Friday, the 11th of September. Now, joining the acclaimed vocal ensemble is Brisbane's favourite Christopher Thomas, renowned lyric, baritone and celebrated performer on the Queensland music scene. 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Till I Hear You Sing, coming up this Friday at Christchurch here in Grafton. 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

There we are, Quiet Riot. And Come On, Feel the Noise, a remake of the old Slade song there, back to the 1970s. News headlines not too far away right now. Here's Barnsley and the Bad Loves. 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